0: Andrea Salinas, Maxine Dexter, Van Hoyle, and Janelle Bynum all signed the letter. The Grants Pass City Council last night renewed a contract with the Josephine County Visitors Association, awarded a contract for a study on non-bargaining salaries, and approved waivers of park fees for two nonprofits. Councilors reconsidered a resolution passed March 30th in a special meeting authorizing an agreement with the Josephine County Visitors Association, including the addition of the Downtown Welcome Center operations. The association does business as the Downtown Business Association and Visit Grants Pass. The move would potentially save the city $45,000 because the city would no longer be responsible for the salaries for the four employees at the Welcome Center. The tourism services provided with this agreement are funded at 28% of the city's annual lodging tax revenue. An hours-long parade of business owners testified in favor of the agreement prior to the council unanimously passing the resolution. The council then approved a resolution authorizing notice of intent to award the non-bargaining salary and compensation study proposal. City staff had gathered five proposals, one of which was declared non-responsive to questions. Cost of the proposals ranged from $25,500 to $35,000. The council awarded the contract to Logic Compensation Group for $27,500 with the caveat their information be delivered in a more understandable format. The resolution passed on a 4-3 vote. The council did waive the city's permit fee of $1,150.75 for the 2026 Frogo Fair event, while also allowing commercial activity in the park for the event being staged by Legacy Family and Leadership Organization June 6th. Councilors then approved the waiver of the park reservation fee of $440 for the gazebo for the 2026 Kids Day, scheduled for June 26th. That request came from Park Watch Grants Pass. And we'll have more news after this word.
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0: In other news of Grants Pass in Southern Oregon, the city of Medford has selected longtime Medford Police Department leader Trevor Arnold as its next chief of police. The appointment includes additional formal steps due to the city's current interim city manager transition process. The Medford City Council has authorized interim city manager John Vile to extend an offer of employment, which Arnold has accepted. The council is expected to fully consider the appointment during its May 20th meeting, with a swearing-in anticipated on June 3rd city council meeting. With 27 years of experience with the department, Arnold has served in every rank and demonstrated a strong commitment to public service, leadership, and community engagement throughout his career. As deputy chief since 2020-21, he's overseen department operations, strategic initiatives, major investigations, and regional public safety partnerships. Deputies with the Josephine County Sheriff's Office arrested a man for trespassing at a vacant property listed for sale in the 300 block of Robmar Lane. A call to 911 reported to dispatch around 5:50 Wednesday afternoon that the lockbox on the property was gone. Further investigation by the caller revealed food on the countertop inside with items thrown around and the removal of window safety bars. According to the caller, the residence was secured when the property was checked Saturday the 2nd. Dispatch was told the caller would place cameras at the home and advise law enforcement if a suspect returned. The caller again got in touch with the dispatch around 8:38 p.m. The property was checked on by the reporting party's brother, who saw a man in the house. Sheriff's deputies were given permission to enter, and the brother reported two more suspects had shown up at the residence in a red Mustang. Deputies contacted Alejandro Soto. He and another suspect were trespassed from the residence, but law enforcement took Soto into custody. He told deputies he arrived at the home a day prior and was given keys by a realtor. Attempts to contact said realtor were fruitless, and Google searches showed no such realtor existed. According to the police report, Soto was never given permission from anyone deputies could contact to confirm his story. He was lodged in jail for first-degree criminal trespass. Grants Pass police apprehended a woman outside City Hall wanted on warrants out of both Grants Pass and the Medford Police Departments yesterday. Law enforcement spotted the suspect, Carrie McCoyne, outside 101 Northwest A Street. And she was known to have two warrants, one from the Grants Pass Police for harassment and a Medford warrant for unauthorized use of a motor vehicle. She was positively identified and taken into custody, then transported by officers to the Josephine County Jail, where she was lodged on her warrants. Her two dogs were taken by animal control to the shelter. The National Association of Letter Carriers will be conducting the nation's largest single-day food drive this Saturday to help stamp out hunger. The U.S. Postal Service said in a release that each year on the second Saturday in May, letter carriers across the country collect non-perishable food donations from their customers. And these donations then go straight to the local food pantries, providing food to people in need. It's easy to participate. Just leave your non-perishable, unexpired food donations in a bag by your mailbox Saturday in time for your mail carrier to pick it up. Over the course of its 34-year history, the drive has collected over 1.94 billion pounds of food. And that's the latest news of Grants Pass and Southern Oregon. I'm Chuck Benson reporting here for KAJO. Heard locally at 99.7 FM, 1270 on the AM band, and streamed at KAJO.com.
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0: Thank you again, Aaron. And again, afternoon, everyone. Brian Wu struck out nine in six scoreless innings, and the Mariners beat the Atlanta Braves 3-1 in Seattle yesterday. Cole Young had three hits, and Julio Rodriguez homered for the Mariners. Seattle has today off before opening a three-game series in Chicago against the White Sox tomorrow. Ty France's two-run triple led the San Diego Padres over the Giants 5-1 in San Francisco. The Giants' only run came out on a solo home run from Rafael Devers. San Francisco's hosting the Pittsburgh Pirates for a three-game series starting tomorrow night at 7:15. Jalen Brunson helped the Knicks take a 2-0 series lead over the 76ers with a 108-102 victory yesterday in New York. Game 3 is tomorrow in Philadelphia. They tip off at 4 o'clock. The Spurs tied their series at a game apiece after blowing out the Timberwolves 133-95 in San Antonio last night. Both those teams will head to Minnesota for Game 3 tomorrow night at 6:30. In NBA playoff action tonight, the Detroit Pistons, leading the series 1-0, is hosting the Cavaliers at 4. And in the West semifinals, Oklahoma City, also leading after winning the first game, is hosting the L.A. Lakers at 6:30. Bowen Byram and Ryan McLeod scored to revive the Sabres' power play when a 4-2 win over the Canadiens in their second-round playoff opener last night. Teams meet again in Buffalo tomorrow for Game 2 at 4 o'clock. The Ducks of Anaheim tied up their series in Las Vegas against the Golden Knights with a 3-1 win in their second-round playoff matchup. Those teams are headed to Anaheim for Game 3.

0: tomorrow night. The puck drops at 6:30. One game on tap tonight in the NHL's East playoffs. That's the Philadelphia Flyers hosting Carolina, with the Hurricanes leading after winning the first two games. Roy McIlroy appeared rested and relaxed as he prepared for his first tournament since repeating as Masters champion. The world's number two ranked player said he feels more motivated than ever heading into a major stretch that includes the PGA Championship next week and the U.S. Open next month at Shinnecock Hills. First up, though, is this week's Truist Championship at Quail Hollow. The Truist got underway this morning with a full field, including McIlroy and defending champion Sepp Straka, all vying for a share of that $20 million purse. The majority of the field is still on the course here at the first 18 holes. Kentucky Derby winner Golden Tippett will not run in the Preakness Stakes on the weekend. Trainer Sherry DeVoe announced yesterday. DeVoe and owners decided to skip the Preakness and set their sights on the Belmont Stakes on June 6th at the Saratoga Racecourse in upstate New York. And the second-seeded Oregon Lady Ducks are facing Wisconsin, ranked number 7 in the quarterfinals of the Big Ten tournament this afternoon. They got underway a little earlier, and should the Ducks win, Oregon's semifinal game would be Friday at 4:30 p.m. Pacific time. The Big Ten championship game is Saturday at 1 p.m. Pacific time. Oregon and Wisconsin last played in 2023 when Elise Sokolsky threw an inning and a third in the Ducks' 4-2 win. At last report, the teams were tied at 5 apiece. And that's in the minute. The latest news in the world of sports. I'm Chuck Benson reporting for KAJO. Heard locally at 99.7 FM, 1270 on the AM band, and streamed at KAJO.com.
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0: Duran Duran with Rio on your Thursday, getting, well, kind of into the evening time already. Still very nice and bright this time of year at this time, 99.7. 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
2: Fox News, I'm Tom Rigotti. The U.S. military says it intercepted Iranian attacks on three Navy ships in the Strait of Hormuz. In response, the Pentagon targeted Iranian facilities. Fox's Jackie Heinrich is at the White House.
3: Tonight, the U.S. carried out strikes on Iran's Qeshem port and Bandar Abbas. But a senior U.S. official is telling Fox that the war is not restarting. The ceasefire is still in place.
2: President Trump told ABC News the U.S. retaliatory strikes against Iranian targets were just a love tap. An estimated 300 federal and local agents raid Los Angeles MacArthur Park, cracking down on what they call an open-air drug market.
4: The DEA tells me this is all a two-month undercover investigation. They determine the Sinaloa cartel brings fentanyl and meth into Los Angeles, and it's sold and distributed at the park.
2: That's Fox's Matt Finn in Los Angeles. 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
2: Fox News, I'm Tom Rigotti. The U.S. military fired on Iranian military targets in response to missile, drone, and small boat attacks by the regime. Fox's Ashley Webster is in Tel Aviv.
3: U.S. Central Command saying that, look, U.S. forces intercepted these unprovoked Iranian attacks and responded with self-defense strikes to targeted launch sites within Iran. The Iranian attack came as U.S. Navy destroyers were crossing the Strait of Hormuz to the Gulf of Oman.
2: We're learning more about the man behind a mass shooting in Texas in March. Fox's Carmen Roberts has details.
4: The FBI says the man who shot and killed three people and injured more than a dozen others at a bar in downtown Austin, Texas, acted alone. And there's no evidence any foreign terrorist group supported or directed him.
2: The suspected gunman was shot and killed by police. 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
2: News, I'm Ted Lindner. Tensions continue in the Strait of Hormuz as the U.S. carried out retaliatory airstrikes against Iran.
3: U.S. Central Command says Iran launched an unprovoked attack against U.S. warships, leading to self-defense strikes. In a statement, the military says Iran launched missiles, drones, and small boats at three guided missile destroyers transiting the Strait of Hormuz. Those inbound threats were eliminated and no U.S. assets were hit.
2: Fox's Jared Halpern and former FBI Director James Comey asking to cancel his upcoming court appearance in North Carolina, saying it was unnecessary because he already surrendered in the state of Virginia. Comey charged in a two-count indictment last week with knowingly and willfully communicating a threat against President Trump by posting an Instagram photo of seashells in the numerical arrangement of 8647. Comey argues it reflected a political message, not a call to violence. America's listening to Fox News.

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2: Fox News, I'm Sue Guzman. The United States carrying out retaliatory airstrikes against Iran. Fox's Jared Halpern.
3: U.S. Central Command says Iran launched an unprovoked attack against U.S. warships, leading to self-defense strikes. In a statement, the military says Iran launched missiles, drones, and small boats at three guided missile destroyers transiting the Strait of Hormuz. Those inbound threats were eliminated and no U.S. assets were hit.
2: President Trump told ABC News the strikes were a love tap and insists the ceasefire is still on. America's top diplomat meets with Pope Leo XIV at the Vatican Thursday. A verbal spat between the president and pontiff continues.
4: Secretary of State Marco Rubio shaking hands with Pope Leo at the Vatican just days after President Trump accused the pontiff of, quote, endangering Catholics.
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4: 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This week, Gratz Pass Broadcasting and Rogue Credit Union salutes Logan Law, a junior at Hidden Valley High School. Logan is currently heavily involved in the Mustang baseball team. Logan plays 3 different positions, his favorite being pitcher. Logan feels he is in command of his 4 different pitches, fastball, curve, slider, and change. His favorite is the curve. When asked about his hitting, Logan says he tries not to think about it and just put the ball in play and doesn't know his average. He does hit for power, and at the time of this interview, he had 3 home runs. His plan is to play college ball and hopefully follow that with professional baseball. His college plans include studying engineering. He credits his mother for making him play baseball when he was 8 years old, and he's been at it ever since. This week, Rogue Credit Union and Gratz Pass Broadcasting recognizes our Athlete of the Week. Our Athlete of the Week is Hidden Valley High School junior Logan Law.
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2: Fox News, I'm Ted Lindner. The U.S. military fired on Iranian military targets in response to missile, drone, and small boat attacks by the regime. Fox's Ashley Webster.
3: U.S. Central Command saying that, look, U.S. forces intercepted these unprovoked Iranian attacks and responded with self-defense strikes to targeted launch sites within Iran. The Iranian attack came as U.S. Navy destroyers were crossing the Strait of Hormuz to the Gulf of Oman.
2: Florida Governor Ron DeSantis saying Thursday the immigration detention center known as Alligator Alcatraz in the Everglades was always meant to be temporary. DeSantis' comments come on the same day the New York Times reported state and federal officials were in talks to shut down the facility, which has processed and deported 22,000 detainees since it opened in the summer of 2025. 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
2: News. I'm Sue Guzman. The U.S. military fired on Iranian military targets in response to missile, drone, and small boat attacks by the regime. Fox's Ashley Webster.
3: U.S. Central Command saying that, look, U.S. forces intercepted these unprovoked Iranian attacks and responded with self-defense strikes to targeted launch sites within Iran. The Iranian attack came as U.S. Navy destroyers were crossing the Strait of Hormuz to the Gulf of Oman.
2: UAE says it came under Iranian drone and missile attacks on Friday. We're learning more about the man behind a mass shooting in Texas in March. Fox's Carmen Roberts.
4: The FBI says the man who shot and killed three people and injured more than a dozen others at a bar in downtown Austin, Texas, acted alone. And there's no evidence any foreign terrorist group supported or directed him.
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2: News. I'm Ted Lindner. President Trump threatening Iran again after U.S. forces carried out strikes on military facilities in retaliation for an attack in the Strait of Hormuz. Fox's Kevin Cork.
3: Iran is said to be reviewing the latest U.S. proposal to hopefully some way, somehow end the war. The president insists this war will be over quickly, and he remains convinced that things are going unbelievably well.
4: We got rid of the first regime. We got rid of the second regime. We got rid of most of the third regime. And then they say, I think it's the ultimate regime change.
3: Meantime, China has ordered companies to disregard U.S. sanctions targeting Iranian oil.
2: And former FBI Director James Comey asking to cancel his upcoming court appearance in North Carolina, saying it was unnecessary because he already surrendered in Virginia. Comey charged in a two-count indictment last week after posting an Instagram photo of seashells in the numerical arrangement of 8647. 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
2: Fox News, I'm Sue Gussman. The U.S. military fired on Iranian military targets in response to missile, drone, and small boat attacks by the regime. Fox's Ashley Webster.
3: U.S. Central Command saying that, look, U.S. forces intercepted these unprovoked Iranian attacks and responded with self-defense strikes to targeted launch sites within Iran. The Iranian attack came as U.S. Navy destroyers were crossing the Strait of Hormuz to the Gulf of Oman.
2: And the UAE says it came under Iranian drone and missile attacks Friday. South Carolina's House of Representatives voting to redraw the state's congressional maps. Following a Supreme Court decision limiting the scope of the Voting Rights Act, Democrat South Carolina State Congresswoman Spencer Wetmore.
4: Rigging the system to try to grasp at power is certainly not the way we need to go about it.
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2: News. I'm Ted Linder. The U.S. military fired on Iranian military targets in response to missile, drone, and small boat attacks by the regime.
3: U.S. Central Command saying that, look, U.S. forces intercepted these unprovoked Iranian attacks and responded with self-defense strikes to targeted launch sites within Iran. The Iranian attack came as U.S. Navy destroyers were crossing the Strait of Hormuz to the Gulf of Oman.
2: Fox's Ashley Webster, and at least three people injured after a shooting at a Publix grocery store in Somerville, South Carolina, Thursday night. Berkeley County Sheriff Dwayne Lewis.
4: Two victims were had some minor injuries, minor gunshot wounds, and then one individual who we believe is the target received two gunshot wounds and is in surgery.
2: Sheriff Lewis went on to say that three suspects were taken into custody. 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
2: Fox News, I'm Sue Guzman. President Trump insisting the ceasefire is still holding, even though the U.S. has carried out retaliatory airstrikes against Iran.
3: U.S. Central Command says Iran launched an unprovoked attack against U.S. warships, leading to self-defense strikes. In a statement, the military says Iran launched missiles, drones, and small boats at three guided missile destroyers transiting the Strait of Hormuz. Those inbound threats were eliminated and no U.S. assets were hit.
2: Fox's Jared Halpern. Secretary of State Marco Rubio will continue his trip to Italy with a meeting today with Prime Minister Giorgia Meloni. And the U.S. Postal Service is considering a rule that would allow anyone to send handguns through the mail for the first time in nearly 100 years. Shipments previously was only available to do for licensed retailers. 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
2: Fox News, I'm CJ Papa. President Trump implores Iran.
3: They better sign their agreement fast.
2: Touching on the peace plan from the U.S., this after a dust-up started by Iran in the Strait of Hormuz. U.S. Central Command called the response defensive.
4: U.S. forces intercepted unprovoked Iranian attacks and responded with self-defense strikes as U.S. Navy-guided missile destroyers transited the Strait of Hormuz to the Gulf of Oman. No U.S. assets were struck. CENTCOM eliminated inbound threats and targeted Iranian military facilities responsible for attacking the U.S.
2: Fox's Madeline Rivera, President Trump describing it as a love tap, maintaining the ceasefire is still in effect. Gas dropping a penny overnight, stopping at $4.54 a gallon, that from AAA. Diesel dropping the same amount, landing at $5.66 a gallon. The April jobs report comes out at 8:30 a.m. Eastern. 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
1: Fox News, I'm CJ Papa. President Trump says a ceasefire remains in effect after U.S. airstrikes on drone and missile launch sites in Iran.
2: U.S. warships under attack in the Strait of Hormuz. But now, for the first time since the ceasefire began last month, the U.S. launched a counterattack ashore. Here's President Trump describing the action.
3: They were firing at us and we were firing back at them.
2: Now, recall earlier this week, General Dan Kane said U.S. forces came under attack more than 10 times since the ceasefire had been in effect.
1: Fox's Lucas Tomlinson, health officials in five states are monitoring people arriving back home after being passengers on a cruise ship hit by the Hanta virus outbreak. President Trump says he's been briefed about it.
3: We have a lot of people, a lot of great people studying it. It should be fine. We hope.
1: Passengers from the ship are being monitored in at least 12 countries. There have been five confirmed cases of the virus so far, three suspected cases and three deaths. 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
1: 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This week, Gretz Pass Broadcasting and Rogue Credit Union salutes Logan Law, a junior at Hidden Valley High School. Logan is currently heavily involved in the Mustang baseball team. Logan plays three different positions, his favorite being pitcher. Logan feels he is in command of his four different pitches, fastball, curve, slider, and change. His favorite is the curve. When asked about his hitting, Logan says he tries not to think about it and just put the ball in play and doesn't know his average. He does hit for power, and at the time of this interview, he had three home runs. His plan is to play college ball and hopefully follow that with professional baseball. His college plans include studying engineering. He credits his mother for making him play baseball when he was 8 years old, and he's been at it ever since. This week, Rogue Credit Union and Gretz Pass Broadcasting recognizes our Athlete of the Week. Our Athlete of the Week is Hidden Valley High School junior, Logan Law.
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2: News. I'm CJ Papa. President Trump will address the nation later today from the Rose Garden at the White House. As for the war in Iran, it continues with a dust up in the Strait of Hormuz.
3: These were unprovoked

0: attacks from Iran using small boats, missiles, and drones against three U.S. destroyers who President Trump says took care of business.
1: Fox's Peter Ducey at the White House. The president says the ceasefire is still in effect, but if it was not...
2: If there's no ceasefire, you're not going to have to know. You're just going to have to look at one big glow coming out of Iran.
1: Secretary of State Marco Rubio saying minutes to go during his visit to Italy, we should get Iran's response today to the peace plan. State lawmakers in Alabama could vote today on a measure that could change the state's congressional primary as part of a bid to redraw House districts ahead of the midterms in November. America's listening to Fox News.
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3: Good morning. Local news this time brought to you by Lam Air. I'm Alex Bauer reporting. Commissioners Colleen Martin and Gary Richardson approved the interim finance director contract, placing Arthur O'Hare in the position. Commissioner Ron Smith was excused from the 1:30 p.m. workshop. The payment plan is based on the salary schedule of the finance director for 20-hour work weeks. The board also approved Community Justice's request for authorization to begin initial conversations with the Federation of Oregon Parole and Probation Officers, or FOPO, for collective bargaining. Forestry's request for the foresters' trip to California for a weed control seminar was approved without objection, as well as Circuit Court's request to rent the Angie Basker Auditorium. Lastly, the board moved 2-0 to appoint Haley Strempel to the Josephine County Housing and Community Development Council and were unanimous in approval of the Conklin Avenue Townhomes plat map, providing smaller housing options for the community. In other news, U.S. Senator Jeff Merkley and Congresswoman Suzanne Bonamici sent a letter urging the Department of Homeland Security, DHS, and Federal Emergency Management Agency, FEMA, to approve waivers for and to fully fund two projects funded through the Building Resilient Infrastructure and Communities, or BRIC, program. According to a release from Senator Merkley's website, the two projects included in the letter were the Clatsop County Columbia Memorial Hospital and the Grants Pass Water Treatment Plant relocation. The city had been selected to receive $50 million in BRIC funding to relocate the plant outside the special flood zone, flood hazard area, that is, and to prevent system failure if flooded. This letter comes after city leaders returned from a trip to Washington, D.C., expressing the need for the BRIC grant funding. Along with Merkley and Bonamici, Senator Ron Wyden and members of Congress, Andrea Salinas, Maxine Dexter, Val Hoyle, and Janelle Bynum signed the letter. The city of Medford has selected longtime Medford Police Department leader Trevor Arnold as its next chief of police. The appointment includes additional formal steps due to the city's current interim city manager transition process. The Medford City Council has authorized interim city manager John Vile to extend an offer of employment, which Arnold has accepted. The council is expected to formally consider the appointment during its May 20th meeting, with a swearing-in anticipated at the June 3rd city council meeting. The Illinois Valley Fire Department, American Medical Response, and Oregon State Police reported to a traffic accident Wednesday afternoon. According to IVFD, the incident occurred at 5:23 p.m. at the intersection of Caves Highway and North Old Stage Road in Cave Junction. Crews were dispatched to the scene of the two-vehicle collision. OSP reported a brown Mercedes was traveling eastbound when a white Chevy pickup made an abrupt stop. The driver of the Mercedes was unable to stop in time and collided with the rear of the pickup. No injuries were reported. The Chevy sustained minor damage, while the Mercedes had front-end damage requiring a tow from the scene. The driver of the Mercedes was warned for following too close. And we have more local news coming up after this.
5: 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It's the pride in knowing your heating and cooling system is performing at a high level.

0: 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Local news continues here on KJO. Deputies with the Josephine County Sheriff's Office arrested a man for trespassing at a vacant property listed for sale in the 300 block of Rockmar Lane. A call to 911 reported to dispatch around 5:15 Wednesday afternoon that the lockbox on the property was gone. Further investigation by the caller revealed food on a countertop inside, with items thrown around and the removal of window safety bars. According to the caller, the residence was secured when the property was checked Saturday the 2nd. Dispatch was told the caller would place cameras at the home and advise law enforcement if a suspect returned to the scene. The caller again got in touch with dispatch around 8:38 p.m. The property was checked on by the reporting party's brother, who saw a man in the house. Sheriff's deputies were given permission to enter the property, and the brother reported two more suspects had shown up at the residence in a red Mustang. Deputies contacted Alejandro Soto. He and another suspect were trespassed from the residence, but law enforcement took Soto into custody. He told deputies he arrived at the home the day prior and was given keys by a realtor. Attempts to contact said realtor were fruitless, and Google searches showed no such realtor existed. According to the police report, Soto was never given permission from anyone deputies could contact to confirm his story. He was lodged in the Josephine County Jail for first-degree criminal trespass. In other news, Grants Pass police apprehended a woman outside City Hall wanted on warrants out of both the Grants Pass and Medford Police Departments Wednesday. Law enforcement spotted the suspect, Carrie McCoyne, outside the 101 Northwest A Street location. She was known to have two warrants, one from the Grants Pass Police Department for harassment and an MPD warrant for unauthorized use of a motor vehicle. McCoyne was positively identified and taken into custody. She was transported by officers to the Josephine County Jail, where she was lodged on her warrants. Her two dogs were taken by animal control to the shelter. The National Association of Letter Carriers will be conducting the nation's largest single-day food drive Saturday, May 9th, to help stamp out hunger. The United States Postal Service said in a release that each year on the second Saturday in May, letter carriers across the country collect non-perishable food donations from their customers. These donations then go straight to local food pantries providing food to people in need. It's easy to participate. Just leave your non-perishable, unexpired food donations in a bag by your mailbox on the 9th in time for your mail carrier to pick up. Over the course of its 34-year history, the drive has collected over 1.94 billion pounds of food. And lastly, Rural Metro Fire is urging caution with two popular activities that can turn to tragedy if not treated with respect. Warm weather entices many to help head into the river for recreation. Fire crews warn the public to remember the river is deceptively cold and swift under the surface. With continual dry conditions and prior to the official start of fire season, burning should be done in the morning when winds are calm and humidity is high. And that is your look at local news, thanks to Lamb Air, proudly representing American-made York. Weather coming up next.
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0: 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Looks like a sunny day ahead with a bit of wind on the way from the north and northwest, a high of 82 to look forward to, and still pretty windy tonight, a low of 49 degrees. Clear skies as well with sun tomorrow, high of 90, then up to 80 on Sunday, mostly sunny and a north and northwest wind, then 89 degrees and sunny still on Monday. Sunrise this morning was about 5:59, so we'll see it set tonight at 8:21 and rise tomorrow at 5:58. It is 6:11, 47 degrees here in South Grants Pass. Thanks again to Grover's for this weather update. 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Sports coming up next.
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0: And it's now time for sports, brought to you by our friends at the Insurance Lounge. Again, I'm Alex Bauer reporting. There's plenty of local baseball action today, with all the local teams playing a doubleheader. The Grants Pass Cavemen get things started by hosting South Eugene with the first pitch at 2 p.m. Crater is at Eagle Point for a 3 p.m. start. Hidden Valley will travel over to play at Mazama with the first game starting at 3 p.m. The North Valley Knights host Rogue River beginning at 2 p.m. Also at 2, Bonanza is at Illinois Valley. The girls' and boys' schedules are the same, except for the Grants Pass Lady Cavers, who host a doubleheader with South Eugene tomorrow at 1 p.m. The Lady Ducks dropped a slugfest to Wisconsin yesterday on the first day of the Big Ten tournament to Wisconsin, 11-9. Number 11 Oregon will have to look forward to the NCAA regionals after the loss. The Ducks travel to Southern California to play the number 1 UCLA Bruins in a three-game series starting tonight at 7:02. The Beavers are also in Southern California for a three-game series against Long Beach State tonight. First pitch is scheduled for 6:05. The Mariners in Chicago are in Chicago to begin a three-game series against the White Sox this evening at 4:40. And the Giants begin a three-game series against the Pittsburgh Pirates tonight in San Francisco at 7:15. Cade Cunningham had 25 points and 10 assists, to lift the Pistons past the Cleveland Cavaliers 107-97 to take the 2-0 series lead in Detroit. Game 3 will begin tomorrow at noon in Cleveland. The Thunder pulled away late to take a 2-0 series lead over the Los Angeles Lakers with a 125-107 win in Oklahoma City last night. The series now heads to Los Angeles for Game 3 tomorrow at 5:30. The NBA's Eastern Semifinals tonight has the Philadelphia 76ers hosting the New York Knicks at 4 p.m., with the Knicks having taken the first two games of the series. Then at 6:30, with the West Semifinals tied at a game apiece, Minnesota welcomes the San Antonio Spurs at 6:30. The Carolina Hurricanes beat the Philadelphia Flyers 4-1 in Game 3 to take a 3-0 series lead. The Hurricanes will go for the series sweep tomorrow on the Flyers' home ice at 3 p.m. The National Hockey League's second round in the East gets underway at 4 p.m. with Buffalo, who won Game 1 hosting Montreal. The West's second round has a 6:30 puck drop in Anaheim, where the Ducks are hosting Vegas. Each team has one win. And lastly, during the most difficult periods of collective bargaining negotiations from October to March, it seemed we might not get here. But tonight, the WNBA tips off its 30th season with three games. The New York Liberty with Sabrina Ionescu for at least another week tips off at 4:30, hosting Connecticut. At the same time, just north of the border, Toronto welcomes Washington. And then at 7 p.m., Golden State is in Seattle to play the Storm. And that's your look.

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sun with you. Ain't that the truth, Tarn Wells? God's not done with you or me. Still working on us. Praise the Lord for that. It's 47 degrees on this Friday. Good morning. It's Pat Benatar. We are young.

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It is 6:27 at 47 degrees. We're on the way to some local headlines and a quick word from J. Austin Coin and Jewelry, so don't go anywhere. Till then,

0: There you go. Owner of a Lonely Heart on KJO. It's now time for some headlines.
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0: And you can find these stories in full over on our website, KJO.com. I'm Alex Bauer reporting. Commissioners Colleen Martin and Gary Richardson approved the interim finance director contract, placing Arthur O'Hare in the position. In other news, U.S. Senator Jeff Merkley and Congresswoman Suzanne Bonamici sent a letter urging the Department of Homeland Security and Federal Emergency Management Agency to approve waivers for and to fully fund two projects funded through the Building Resilient Infrastructure and Communities Program. The city of Medford has selected longtime Medford Police Department leader Trevor Arnold.

0: as its next chief of police. The Illinois Valley Fire Department, American Medical Response, and Oregon State Police reported to a traffic accident Wednesday afternoon. Deputies with the Josephine County Sheriff's Office arrested a man for trespassing at a vacant property listed for sale in the 300 block of Rob Mar Lane. Grants Pass police apprehended a woman outside City Hall, wanted on warrants out of both the Grants Pass and Medford police departments Wednesday. The National Association of Letter Carriers will be conducting the nation's largest single-day food drive Saturday, May 9th, to help stamp out hunger. And Rural Metro Fire is urging caution with two popular activities that can turn to tragedy if not treated with respect. And that's your local news update right here on KJO. And you can find these stories in full at KJO.com. We have a quick word from Jay Austin Coin and Jewelry on the way soon.
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0: Santana with Rob Thomas, Smooth, right here on KJO.
1: Good morning, and a happy Friday, finally. Made it. Are you ready for the weekend? Well, we still have a ways to go, but hey, no worries. I think it's going to be a wonderful day. The 8th of May, in fact. I'm Alex Bauer, coming at you, bringing you the tunes that you know and love, like Glass Tigers, Don't Forget Me When I'm Gone.

0: Take a Chance on Me from ABBA right here on KJO. Don't forget, you can take a chance at some excellent coupons starting up again next week. Monday, Tuesday, and Wednesday, we have different codes for you to text into our KJO Lifer line for Papa Murphy's coupons. 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
2: I'm Therese Crowley. President Trump describes Iran's unsuccessful attack on three U.S. warships in the Strait of Hormuz.
3: They trifled with us today. We blew them away. They trifled. I call that a trifle.
2: And CENTCOM pounded Iran drone and missile launch sites with more U.S. airstrikes today on oil tankers trying to break the blockade. Iran's foreign minister now posting CIA estimates are wrong and claims their missile and launch supplies at 120%. President Trump says we're still negotiating. The War Department has released the classified UFO files. Fox's Peter Doocy at the White House.
4: This is the first big batch of UFO disclosure ordered by

0: President Trump. Some of the clips and videos on there have popped up different places before. Some of them have not.
1: All are now live at war.gov/UFO. 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
4: Local news this time brought to you by Countryside Village. I'm Alex Bauer reporting. Commissioners Colleen Martin and Gary Richardson approved the interim finance director contract, placing Arthur O'Hare in the position. Commissioner Ron Smith was excused from the 1:30 p.m. workshop. The payment plan is based on the salary schedule of the finance director for 20-hour work weeks. The board also approved Community Justice's request for authorization to begin initial conversations with the Federation of Oregon Parole and Probation Officers, or FOPO, for collective bargaining. Forestry's request for the foresters' trip to California for a weed control seminar was approved without objection, as well as Circuit Court's request to rent the Angie Basker Auditorium. Lastly, the board moved 2-0 to appoint Haley Stremple to the Josephine County Housing and Community Development Council and were unanimous in approval of the Conklin Avenue Townhomes plat map, providing smaller housing options for the community. In other news, U.S. Senator Jeff Merkley and Congresswoman Suzanne Bonamici sent a letter urging the Department of Homeland Security and Federal Emergency Management Agency to approve waivers for and to fully fund two projects funded through the Building Resilient Infrastructure and Communities program. According to a release from Senator Merkley's website, the two projects included in the letter were the Clatsop County Columbia Memorial Hospital and the Grants Pass Water Treatment Relocation Plant or Plant Relocation. The city had been selected to receive $50 million in BRIC funding to relocate the plant outside the special flood hazard area to prevent system failure if flooded. This letter comes after city leaders returned from a trip to Washington, D.C., expressing the need for the BRIC grant funding. Along with Merkley and Bonamici, Senator Ron Wyden and members of Congress, Andrea Salinas, Maxine Dexter, Val Hoyle, and Janelle Bynum signed the letter. The city of Medford has selected longtime Medford Police Department leader Trevor Arnold as its next chief of police. The appointment includes additional formal steps due to the city's current interim city manager transition process. The Medford City Council has authorized interim city manager John Vile to extend an offer of employment, which Arnold has accepted. The council is expected to formally consider the appointment during its May 20th meeting, with a swearing-in anticipated at the June 3rd city council meeting. The Illinois Valley Fire Department, American Medical Response, and Oregon State Police reported to a traffic accident Wednesday afternoon. According to IVFD, the incident occurred at 5:23 p.m. at the intersection of Caves Highway and North Old Stage Road in Cave Junction. Crews were dispatched to the scene of the two-vehicle collision. OSP reported a brown Mercedes was traveling eastbound when a white Chevy pickup made an abrupt stop. The driver of the Mercedes was unable to stop in time and collided with the rear of the pickup. No injuries were reported. The Chevy sustained minor damage, while the Mercedes had front-end damage, requiring a tow from the scene. The driver of the Mercedes was warned for following too close. And we have more local news coming up after this. Independent.

0: And we have more local news coming up after this.
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0: Local news continues here on KJO. Deputies with the Josephine County Sheriff's Office arrested a man for trespassing at a vacant property listed for sale in the 300 block of Rob Mar Lane. A call to 911 reported to dispatch around 5:15 Wednesday afternoon that the lockbox on the property was gone. Further investigation by the caller revealed food on a countertop inside, with items thrown around and the removal of window safety bars. According to the caller, the residence was secured when the property was checked Saturday the 2nd. Dispatch was told the caller would place cameras at the home and advise law enforcement if a suspect returned to the scene. The caller again got in touch with dispatch around 3:38 p.m. The property was checked on by the reporting party's brother, who saw a man in the house. Sheriff's deputies were given permission to enter the property, and the brother reported two more suspects had shown up at the residence in a red Mustang. Deputies contacted Alejandro Soto. He and another suspect were trespassed from the residence, but law enforcement took Soto into custody. He told deputies he arrived at the home the day prior and was given keys by a realtor. Attempts to contact said realtor were fruitless, and Google searches showed no such realtor existed. According to the police report, Soto was never given permission from anyone deputies could contact to confirm his story. He was lodged in the Josephine County Jail for first-degree criminal trespass. In other news, Grants Pass police apprehended a woman outside City Hall, wanted on warrants out of both the Grants Pass and Medford police departments Wednesday. Law enforcement spotted the suspect, Carrie McCoyne, outside the 101 Northwest A Street location. She was known to have two warrants, one from the Grants Pass Police Department for harassment and an MPD warrant for unauthorized use of a motor vehicle. McCoyne was positively identified and taken into custody. She was transported by officers to the Josephine County Jail, where she was lodged on her warrants. Her two dogs were taken by animal control to the shelter. The National Association of Letter Carriers will be conducting the nation's largest single-day food drive Saturday, May 9th, to help stamp out hunger. The United States Postal Service said in a release that each year, on the second Saturday in May, letter carriers across the country collect non-perishable food donations from their customers. These donations then go straight to local food pantries, providing food to people in need. It's easy to participate. Just leave your non-perishable, unexpired food donations in a bag by your mailbox on the 9th, in time for your mail carrier to pick up. Over the course of its 34-year history, the drive has collected over 1.94 billion pounds of food. And lastly, Rural Metro is urging caution with two popular activities that can turn to tragedy if not treated with respect. Warm weather entices many to head to the river for recreation. Fire crews warn the public to remember the river is deceptively cold and swift under the surface. With continual drying conditions and prior to the official start of fire season, burning should be done in the morning when winds are calm and humidity is high. And that is your look at local news here on KJO, thanks to Countryside Village, your retirement destination. Weather coming up next.
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1: 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It is 7:11 on the dot and 48 degrees on this Friday, May 8th. 82 coming up at the high today with a north and northwest wind throughout the afternoon and evening as well. 49 for the low tonight, mostly clear, and then sunny on Saturday, a high of 90 degrees coming up. 80 for Sunday's high, and still a bit windy, with more sun to come and sunny conditions on Monday, high of 89 degrees. Yesterday's high in Grants Pass was 89 with a low of 47. Medford's high was 86 with a low of 47. Sunset tonight, 8:21. Sunrise tomorrow morning, about 5:58. And again, it's about 48 degrees as of 7:11 still here in South Grants Pass. Thanks again to Mahalo Heating and Air Conditioning for this weather update. 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
1: 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Again, I'm Alex Bauer reporting. There is plenty of local baseball action today with all the local teams playing a doubleheader. The Grants Pass Cavemen get things started by hosting South Eugene with the first pitch at 2 p.m. Crater is at Eagle Point for a 3 p.m. start. Hidden Valley will travel over to play at Mazama with the first game starting at 3 p.m. The North Valley Knights host Rogue River beginning at 2. Also at 2, Bonanza is at Illinois Valley. The girls and boys schedules are the same except for the Grants Pass Lady Cavers, who host a doubleheader with South Eugene tomorrow at 1 p.m. In other news, the Lady Ducks dropped a slugfest to Wisconsin yesterday on the first day of the Big Ten tournament to Wisconsin 11-9. Number 11 Oregon will have to look forward to the NCAA regionals after the loss. The Ducks travel to Southern California to play the number one UCLA Bruins in a three-game series tonight at 7:02. The Beavers are also in Southern California for a three-game series against Long Beach State tonight. First pitch is scheduled for 6:05. The Mariners in Chicago are in Chicago, that is, to begin a three-game series against the White Sox this evening at 4:40. And the Giants begin a three-game series against the Pittsburgh Pirates tonight in San Francisco at 7:15. Cade Cunningham had 25 points and 10 assists to lift the Pistons past the Cleveland Cavaliers 107-97 to take a 2-0 series lead in Detroit. Game 3 will be tomorrow at noon in Cleveland. The Thunder pulled away late to take a 2-0 series lead over the Los Angeles Lakers with a 125-107 win in Oklahoma City last night. The series now heads to Los Angeles for Game 3 tomorrow at 5:30. The NBA's Eastern Semifinals tonight has the Philadelphia 76ers hosting the New York Knicks at 4 p.m., with the Knicks having taken the first two games of the series. Then at 6:30, with the West Semifinals tied at a game apiece, Minnesota welcomes the San Antonio Spurs. The Carolina Hurricanes beat the Philadelphia Flyers 4-1 in Game 3 to take a 3-0 series lead. The Hurricanes will go for the series sweep tomorrow on the Flyers' home ice at 3 p.m. The National Hockey League's second round in the East gets underway at 4 p.m. with Buffalo, who won Game 1, hosting Montreal. The West's second round has a 6:30 puck drop in Anaheim, where the Ducks are hosting Vegas. Each team has one win. And during the most difficult periods of collective bargaining negotiations from October to March, it seemed we might not get there. Get here, that is. But tonight, the WNBA tips off its 30th season with three games. The New York Liberty, without Sabrina Ionescu for at least another week, tips off at 4:30, hosting Connecticut. At the same time, just north of the border, Toronto welcomes Washington. And then at 7 p.m., Golden State is in Seattle to play the Storm. And that's your look at sports again, thanks to Valvoline Instant Oil Change.
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0: Hey, Joe.

There you go, Lauren Daigle. Hold on to me right here on Hey Joe. Coming up a little after 7:30, Chuck Benson's going to step on in for a very special talk show you do not want to miss out. Interview, if you will. So stay close for that. It's Modern English.

0: 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Now, stay close. Chuck Benson will be stepping in for an interview about the Rotary Track Meet coming up on Saturday, so don't go anywhere.
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4: Morning, everybody. Let's thank Alex Bauer here for just a moment for stepping to the site, allowing us to come in and talk about something very special that's going on this weekend. You know, there are lots of things that bring Grants Pass to the forefront across the state. Of course, Boatneck is coming up, too. One of the others is the Grants Pass Rotary Track Meet, and we're about to have the 76th edition coming up this Saturday. And in studio, Grants Pass athlete Robert Lingo and Jordan Werner, the Grants Pass High Track Coach. Gentlemen, welcome to the microphones of KJO. Thank you very much for joining us this morning.
5: Thank you. Yeah, good morning.
4: Okay. All right. Talk to me, Robert.
6: All right. Good there morning. Good morning, Chuck. Thanks for having us.
4: Welcome, Robert. First of all, a lot of work. How long have you been working on this particular edition of the track meet?
6: Oh, I'd say we've been meeting since the beginning of the year a little bit, but really intensely for the last 2 or 3 months. A lot of meetings with the folks at Rotary and Coach Warner to get this thing up and running.
4: Tell me about a little bit of the history here.
6: Well, it's, you know, obviously we're in our 76th year, and the Rotary's always been a real important partner in that. They do a lot of the judging of events, and they help us with the awards and that kind of thing. So that I think without the Rotary Club, we wouldn't be able to put this meet on. They're a vital piece of it, and it's a, you know, we've seen a lot of good athletes, a lot of good coaches come through over the years that we always put on a good show, I think. And for the folks that get to come down and watch it, I think you have a real good time.
4: All right, I don't think there's any question about that. Of course, the claim to fame here is Dick Fosbury first did the Fosbury flop here. Can I say that he was a tornado?
6: Yeah,
5: well, you can.
6: Yeah, we gotta be honest.
4: He was a tornado, but this is the very first place that he did the Fosbury flop in competition. Mm-hmm. And since then, it's become the standard for high jumping. All right. Jordan, tell me, little work has gone into this. How many teams are coming down? Do we know yet?
5: Yeah, actually, one of the things that we try to do really intentionally is try to grow the meet every year. And this year, happy to report, we have 57 teams showing up here tomorrow. So as far as I know, and as far as I could go back, I believe that's the largest this meet's ever been.
4: 57 teams. So from where to where? All over the state and California? Tell me.
5: Yeah, honestly, I would say as far south as Ashland and all the way up to the Forest Grove area and everywhere in between. So, I mean, we've been able to pull some teams from up north here this year. I'm really excited for that. And, you know, some of their athletes are just amazing to see and witness and watch, and I'm really excited for them to be here tomorrow.
4: Now, what's it take in order to get ready for tomorrow? And things get underway, what, about 10 o'clock in the morning? Am I correct there?
5: Yeah, first events start at 10. We have a senior recognition at 9:15. The anthem's at 9:45. First event's at 10, yes, sir.
4: All right, so everybody. And if you're a track aficionado at all, or you just like seeing great competition or seeing great young people out,

0: repeating, this is the place to be Saturday morning or all day Saturday. How long will the events take?
1: We kick off at 10, and I believe the awards presentation is scheduled for about 5:15, 5:30. So you're looking at about, you know, a full day of track and field.
0: All right. Talk about personnel. How many personnel does it take to put something like this together?
1: Everybody's
0: on deck, I take it.
1: Absolutely. That's what I was about to say. All hands on deck. You know, with we have 185 kids on our team, and, you know, I think there's a group of about 60 of them that are competing. Everybody else is going to help work the meet. You know, myself and my staff are also overseeing field events, helping with judges, you know, all of that from our side. And then, as Robert had mentioned, the Rotarians really just kind of take this thing and run with it. You know, they love this project year after year after year, and the amount of energy and work and that they just pour into this and our kids is truly remarkable. But I mean, if I had to put a number on it, it's probably about 250 people to staff this thing between athletes, coaches, parent volunteers, and Rotarians.
0: Yeah, tip of the hat to Rotary.
1: Yes.
0: And it combined Rotary teams, clubs, isn't mm-hmm. it? It's all of them put together.
1: Yeah, I think so.
2: Yep. All the Rotary clubs in the Josephine County area help out and have volunteers that will be at the meet on Saturday.
0: Yep. All right. Is there a team that is favored coming in, or is it just us? Go ahead.
1: Well, I mean,
0: go ahead, drag a little bit.
1: One of the great things about this meet is that it's really two meets happening at the same time. There's a varsity meet between boys and girls, and then at the same time with that, there's also a freshman-sophomore division. So you'll get to see varsity division and freshman-sophomore happening at the same time. And as far as favorites in the points, I mean, I'm going to maybe put it out there. We're probably going to go home with a trophy or two.
0: You think so?
1: I think so.
0: All right. What's your best events?
1: Well, that's honestly tough to say. Our team has been, we've been very fortunate over the last several years to be really good at just about everything for a really long time. And that's, I mean, objectively speaking.
0: Is it your fault, coach?
1: Well, no, it's a team effort. I mean, we have a great staff. We've said for years that, you know, we have one of the best coaching staffs in the state of Oregon. And I think that the hard work that the coaches put in year after year after year just kind of produces that product again year after year after year.
0: Yeah.
1: You know, specifically, you know, I think we do have some younger athletes that are really kind of coming into form right now at the end of the season when things matter the most. Do you want me to name names?
0: Sure.
1: Okay. You know, I think on the guy side, one of the kids that comes to mind is Bronx Ely.
0: Why am I not surprised?
1: Yeah, I mean, he's competing again in the freshman-sophomore division in both hurdles. He won those races last year, so he gets to defend that title for another year. And this year, he's got his eye on a couple meet records. Another kid is Bryson McIntosh. I think he's a couple steps away from throwing a discus really far. Again, putting another meet record on watch. Jordan Rosetta, quarterback of the football team, he can throw.
0: Said his name once or twice.
1: Yes, sir. He can throw the javelin just as far as you could probably throw a football, probably further, honestly. Yeah. So I'm really excited to see Jordan throw tomorrow. You know, and we've got some sneaky kids too. You know, we've got Dirk Ely, another Ely boy, I think is gonna be really, really pretty awesome tomorrow.
0: Yeah, they're cousins, aren't they?
1: Mm-hmm. Yes, they are. Yeah. Elijah Cole is another thrower that's kind of come out of nowhere. He's going to throw really well tomorrow. We have a really young girl, Stella Williams. She's pretty darn good in the distance races. I think she has our freshman school records in mm-hmm. the 8, the 15, and the 3K this season. You know, and again, that those are just a few names to name on a really big team that has made a lot of progression this season and really just a lot of improvement. So I'm really excited to see from the head coach lens just any and everything that any of my athletes are going to do tomorrow. I'm excited for.
0: With all the athletes that you have and with all the different events here, one coach just can't handle it all. You want to talk about your staff?
1: Yeah, I inherited this program from a man named Jenner Wiarty, and he's really the guy that kind of took this thing and turned it into something special. I mean, I had the opportunity to work with him for the last 12 years, 13 years, and learn from him and just, you know, see his vision. And now I've inherited the keys of the Ferrari, is what we say. Coaching staff wise, though, I mean, Mr. Lingo's daughter, Kyla, is one of our sprint coaches. She's also assisted by Lindsay.

0: Izzy Bonney, a former Grants Pass track and field alumni. Both of them were alumni here, actually. Our throws coach is Adam Booth. He's moved from the Midwest, and he's done a really good job learning and teaching the throwing events. That wasn't his forte going into this, and you know, he's picked that up and has really moved along with it well. He's got a Jameson Davis, another Grants Pass High School alumni, as an assistant there. Randy Stewart is our distance coach. She's done a really good job just kind of, you know, keeping that program moving along and getting kids to improve and keeping kids excited. Kyle Swanson is our pole vault coach. He's been around almost as long as I have. He's the other really veteran coach on staff, and he's done a really good job with the pole vault over almost now. We're looking at 2 decades. Robbie Zina has moved over. He was our javelin coach, and now he's our long and triple coach, and he's done a really good job of just, I mean, honestly, creating a stable of jumpers. We've got some really good horizontal jumpers on our team now. And then Chris Stewart is our javelin coach. He was with us for years coaching jav, and then spent the last couple of years coaching out of Ivy, and we were able to pull him back on staff. And he's done a really good job once again, just helping our javelin throwers progress and move along and get through. So I think that's everybody. I don't know. We got a pretty big staff.
1: You'll hear about it if you miss someone.
0: Yeah. Sir, I will.
2: Well, and don't let Coach Warner undersell himself. You know, he talks about Coach Booth, and he's one of our throws coaches, but by background, he's actually a pretty good distance coach. And when he first moved to the area, wanted to get involved and spend some time with Jordan and his staff, and realized what a special culture they've created. And so even though the throws weren't his forte, he dug in and learned how to be the best throws coach he could, just because he wanted to be a part of the program. So Coach Warner's done a great job creating a culture where people want to be a part of it. There's a lot of respect amongst the staff. They can have honest discussions about kids and where they best, you know, will compete. So he's done a great job. We're real proud of him.
1: All right, and you said your team is, what, about 116? Is that what you said, or was it more than that?
0: 185.
1: 185.
0: Yes, sir.
1: And how many are competing then?
0: I want to say we're about 60 kids.
1: And the rest are just helping.
0: Yeah, they'll be working shifts. They'll be checking in with Rotarians, you know, giving out water bottles to those people and some coaches, working gates, helping with moving block carts, helping run events. They're going to assist in the field events. We're selling 50-50 tickets.
1: We're not allowed to promote lotteries again.
0: 50-50 tickets? Okay, go ahead. Oh, no, I was just saying, I mean, there are so many moving parts to a meet this size. And, you know, it really is all hands on deck to make this thing work as well as it does, and to make it work as well as it has year after year after year. It's a great project that I am happy to inherit. I'm honored to inherit. You know, and again, getting to see this lens, or getting to see this meet really evolve over the last 2 decades, whether it was me as an athlete competing in this meet, or me working this meet as an assistant, and now finally having the opportunity to be the head person and really taking this thing on, and seeing from all the angles just how much work goes into this. It's an awesome event.
1: How many records do you expect to see tomorrow? Any?
0: If everything goes according to plan, there's probably 10 meet records that should be a little worried.
1: All right. Do we set all of them, or do we have some real competition coming in?
0: Oh, there's some really good kids coming to this meet.
1: Anybody you can highlight for us?
0: Sure. The first one that comes to mind is a girl from Newburgh named Sophia Castaneda. She just last week at Summit High School set the state record in the 400 meters.
1: So I think I've read her name on OSAA's website.
0: Well, yes, sir. Yeah, so she's coming down. I'm really excited to get to watch her run. Just Saturday she ran a 52.17, which would probably put you on the varsity team on most male teams. So she is very fast. And there's another kid from Churchill. His name is E. Rob Roberts. He runs 300 hurdles in about 38.56, I think is what he's at right now. He's number 3 in the state all classifications. Bronx Ely's number 2 all classifications right now.
1: We're going to see a big matchup there, aren't we?
0: I hope so. Yes, sir.
1: Okay.
0: Yes, sir.
1: All right. Well, it sounds exciting right now. Now, what about if I want to attend as just a spectator? Mm-hmm. Give me some advice. What do I do? When do I show up? Tell me about the stands. refreshments? What does it cost at the gate? You tell me.
0: Yeah. Well, I

0: So, I mean, the gates open at 8:30. You know, we'll have two entrances, one at the tennis courts and then one off of Madrone Street. And I would get there at 8:30. You know, our capacity for seating for the public is really pretty good. But if you want to get a good seat, you got to get there early. I know a lot of people get there pretty early. You know, as our facility is set up in a way where you can sit in just about anywhere on the bleachers and have the ability to see almost all of the events. So in regards to, like, you know, what the best seat in the house is, really anywhere. And you can always patrol and walk around the track. We've got a fence around the track, and you can do one lap, catch everything. And yeah, I mean, it's a cool place to go to a meet.
1: Refreshments going to be available?
0: Yes, sir. We'll have plenty of food trucks. We got, I think it's 4 or 5 food trucks. Mm-hmm. We've got the snow cone truck. We've got...
1: Because it's going to be sunny and warm. They were saying 90 degrees.
0: Oh, it's going to be sunny and warm. Yes, yeah, sir. Okay.
1: How's it going to affect the competition?
0: I don't really... I mean, again, that stuff all just kind of boils down to preparing. And, you know, we've talked since Monday about preparing for this and the weather and hydrating and, you know, doing all the little things to get ready for Saturday, whether you're competing or you're working. That's going to matter. You know, so I think, again... The weather only impacts somebody if they're not preparing for the weather and the elements.
1: All right. So this is coming up. Gates open again at what time?
0: 8:30.
1: Ceremonies begin about 9:30, 9:45.
0: Yes, sir.
1: Competition at 10 o'clock.
0: Yes, sir.
1: Goes about all day. Listen,
0: all day
1: if you want to see some fine young athletes showing off their best, this is the place to come, the Rotary Track Meet. Robert, anything else we need to add?
2: Oh, I would just say get out. If you haven't been to a track meet, get out this weekend. I think the weather's going to be great. There's going to be some wonderful athletes. The gal from Newburgh coming down. There's a lot of great distance runners from South Eugene and Crater that will be on the track. And I don't think Coach Warner's incorrect when he says we could see, you know, 10 or 12 meet records go down this weekend. It's going to be, I think the weather's set up. We got some really, really good athletes coming in. It's going to be a great weekend. So come on down and hang out and watch some track and field.
0: Oh, all right. I do have one more thing to mention.
1: Well,
0: My wife will get mad at me if I don't. There is a 8 and under race that is free to enter.
1: An 8 and under race. So okay. Boys and girls.
0: Boys and girls, 8 years and under, a 60-meter happening at the lunch hour. So if anybody comes to the meet and they bring their kid and your kid wants to run, your kid will get an opportunity to run on the track in front of everybody at about the lunch hour.
1: Got a trophy for that one?
0: We got ribbons. So many ribbons. I got so many ribbons.
1: All right. Sounds like the highlight of the meet.
0: Yes, sir.
1: All right. Gentlemen, we want to thank you very much for your time coming in. We're going to scoot you over here to the radio station right next door that shall go nameless, KLDR. just because we're good friends. Ladies and gentlemen, once again, Rotary Track Meet coming up at the Russ Werner Field at Grants Pass High starting tomorrow morning. Hope we see you all out there.
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0: REO Speedwagon on KJO. Time for me to fly. 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
1: Alrighty, the Gospel Rescue Mission, amazing work that they do here in our community. Thanks to them for giving us this weather update on this Friday, May 8th. A sunny one out there, and it's going to be an absolutely beautiful day. A north and northwest wind coming through this afternoon and evening. Expect a high of 82 and a low of 49 today, with 90 the high tomorrow. Saturday, sunny conditions, and then mostly sunny on Sunday with a high near just about 80. Bit of a drop there, but warm and right back up to... looks like 89 on Monday with more sunny conditions to come. Looks like yesterday's high for the national temperature extremes was 107 at Tecopa, California. And yesterday's low was 18 at Roscommon, Michigan.
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There you go, Carrie Underwood. Jesus, take the wheel on KJO. Let's let him lead today. It's 8:07 on this Friday, May 8th. Oh, I think we're on to a wonderful weekend. Don't forget, it is, in fact, Mother's Day weekend. Hope you have something special planned for Mom.

0: second one from Brian McKnight on KJO. It is 8:15. I want to let you know about a hometown hero here. Who are we going to shout out today? Let's spin the wheel. Oh, so many folks to shout out. Chris Walker. How about that? Chris really cares about people and their health. True Juice. Over there, they offer healthy options, and Chris, he promotes a healthy lifestyle, and he models it as well. He cares about our community, often participating in local events. Nice job, Chris, says Jennifer. Thank you, Chris, for being a hometown hero. You know what? Let's shout out someone else. Let's keep it up, shall we? Keep the shouting out going. How about this person here says, my theater teacher, Julia Cuppy. They're the most passionate and compassionate and selfless person I know. They make my day better every second. She's very understanding and hardworking, and she treats her students with kindness. She is the most wonderful theater teacher ever. Thank you for shouting her out. Julia Cuppy, the theater teacher, thank you for being a hometown hero as well. Don't forget, you can head over to our website, kjo.com, right now. Let us know who your hometown hero is, and we'll shout them out on the air.
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Here's Harry Styles.

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1: Local news brought to you this time by Romco Incorporated, the can-do company. I'm Alex Bauer reporting. Commissioners Colleen Martin and Gary Richardson approved the interim finance director contract, placing Arthur O'Hare in the position. Commissioner Ron Smith was excused from the 1:30 p.m. workshop. The payment plan is based on the salary schedule of the finance director for 20-hour work weeks. The board also approved Community Justice's request for authorization to begin initial conversations with the Federation of Oregon Parole and Probation Officers for collective bargaining. Forestry's request for the foresters' trip to California for a weed control seminar was approved without objection, as well as Circuit Court's request to rent the Angie Basker Auditorium. Lastly, the board moved 2-0 to appoint Haley Strempel to the Josephine County Housing and Community Development Council and were unanimous in approval of the Conklin Avenue Townhomes plat map, providing smaller housing options for the community. In other news, U.S. Senator Jeff Merkley and Congresswoman Suzanne Bonamici sent a letter urging the Department of Homeland Security and Federal Emergency Management Agency to approve waivers for and to fully fund two projects funded through the Building Resilient Infrastructure and Communities program. According to a release from Senator Merkley's website, the two projects included in the letter were the Clatsop County Columbia Memorial Hospital and the Grants Pass Water Treatment Plant relocation. The city had been selected to receive $50 million in BRIC funding to relocate the plant outside the special flood hazard area to prevent system failure if flooded. This letter comes after city leaders returned from a trip to Washington, D.C., expressing the need for the BRIC grant funding. The city of Medford has selected longtime Medford Police Department leader Trevor Arnold as its next chief of police. The appointment includes additional formal steps due to the city's current interim city manager transition process. The Medford City Council has authorized interim city manager John Vile to extend an offer of employment, which Arnold has accepted. The council is expected to formally consider the appointment during its May 20th meeting, with a swearing-in anticipated at the June 3rd city council meeting. The Illinois Valley Fire Department, American Medical Response, and Oregon State Police reported to a traffic accident Wednesday afternoon. According to IVFD, the incident occurred at 5:23 p.m. at the intersection of Caves Highway and North Old Stage Road in Cave Junction. Crews were dispatched to the scene

0: of the two-vehicle collision. OSP reported a brown Mercedes was traveling eastbound when a white Chevy pickup made an abrupt stop. The driver of the Mercedes was unable to stop in time and collided with the rear of the pickup. No injuries were reported. The Chevy sustained minor damage while the Mercedes had front-end damage, requiring a tow from the scene. The driver of the Mercedes was warned for following too close. Deputies with the Josephine County Sheriff's Office arrested a man for trespassing at a vacant property listed for sale in the 300 block of Rob Mar Lane. A call to 911 reported to dispatch around 5:15 Wednesday afternoon that the lunch lockbox, that is, on the property was gone. Further investigation by the caller revealed food on a countertop inside, which, with items thrown around and the removal of a window safety bars. According to the caller, the residence was secured when the property was checked Saturday the 2nd. Dispatch was told the caller would place cameras at the home and advise law enforcement if a suspect returned to the scene. The caller again got in touch with dispatch around 8:38 p.m. The property was checked on by the reporting party's brother, who saw a man in the house. Sheriff's deputies were given permission to enter the property, and the brother reported two more suspects had shown up at the residence in a red Mustang. Deputies contacted Alejandro Soto. He and another suspect were trespassed from the residence, but law enforcement took Soto into custody. He told deputies he arrived at the home the day prior and was given keys by a realtor. Attempts to contact said realtor were fruitless, and Google searches showed no such realtor existed. According to the police report, Soto was never given permission from anyone deputies could contact to confirm his story. He was lodged in the Josephine County Jail for first-degree criminal trespass. Grants Pass police apprehended a woman outside City Hall wanted on warrants out of both the Grants Pass and Medford Police Departments Wednesday. Law enforcement spotted the suspect, Carrie McCoy, outside the 101 Northwest 8th Street location. She was known to have two warrants, one from the Grants Pass Police Department for harassment and a Medford Police Department warrant for unauthorized use of a motor vehicle. McCoy was positively identified and taken into custody. She was transported by officers to the Josephine County Jail, where she was lodged on her warrants. Her two dogs were taken by animal control to the shelter. The National Association of Letter Carriers will be conducting the nation's largest single-day food drive Saturday, May 9th, to help stamp out hunger. The United States Postal Service said in a release that each year on the second Saturday in May, letter carriers across the country collect non-perishable food donations from their customers. These donations then go straight to local food pantries, providing food to people in need. It's easy to participate. Just leave your non-perishable, unexpired food donations in a bag by your mailbox on the 9th in time for your mail carrier to pick up. And lastly, Rural Metro Fire is urging caution with two popular activities that can turn to tragedy if not treated with respect. Warm weather entices many to head to the river for recreation. Fire crews warn the public to remember the river is deceptively cold and swift under the surface. Do not underestimate the hidden hazards of the Rogue River. Also, do not overestimate your swimming ability to combat the cold or current. Rural Metro says nearly every year, someone dies in the Rogue River, usually without a life jacket. With continual drying conditions and prior to the official start of fire season, burning should be done in the morning when winds are calm and humidity is high. Be sure to clear a ring of bare dirt around the pile that is free of flammable vegetation, including grass, leaves, and pine needles. Always have ready a reliable water source, such as a garden hose with a nozzle, a shovel, and your cell phone to call for help. It is better to have help on the way, even if you get the fire under control prior to first responders' arrival. And that's your look at local news here on KJO. Thanks again to Robco Incorporated.
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2: 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I'm Colleen Martin, your Josephine County Commissioner. 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

And that's Mr. Kyrie on KJO. Should we have another one of those power outages? 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She's pretty cool, isn't she, that Alexa? Here's

How about that one? Madonna Holiday on K-Joe. You know, it's time for the Wacky Track. You have a brand new one for you. And this one has no lyrics whatsoever. I'm trying something different on you here, so brace yourself. A little experimentation going here on K-Joe this morning. But your chance still stands to win a Scoops and More gift certificate, as long as you can tell me what the title of this song is. So take a listen. Again, no lyrics, but you might recognize it. It's just been flipped backwards. So best of luck. What do you think this song title is? Any thoughts, any ideas, any takers? What could it be? I know we've heard this song already today, and I won't say who it's by, but it's definitely an iconic intro to the song. I remember hearing it in the practice rooms back in high school and college. Just everybody wanted to try it. And it's just iconic as they come. Take another listen.

0: Sounds familiar. It's just been flipped backwards. You might still be able to pick out some of those notes. And I just need the title of the song for your chance at a Scoops and More gift certificate. That's right. You don't want to miss out. They have so many good things there for you. Open 7 days a week as well from 7 to 11 at 6415 Rogue River Highway. They have ice cream cones, splits, shakes, malts, all made with fantastic Umpqua ice cream. Can't go wrong with that. Don't forget about the Bigfoot Burger and the Sasquatch Shake. Always a good option. And again, what do you think? What is the song title to this tune? Yeah, no lyrics. I'm throwing a curveball at you here, but what do you think? 472-1270. You call me up if you think you know. Again, you're playing for a chance at a Scoops and More gift certificate. This one must be a bit of a stumper. In that case, I suppose we'll try it again on. Wait a minute. Someone's just now calling in. Whoa. Good timing. What do you think? What is that song?
1: I think it's by Coldplay, Clocks.
0: Oh, you are right. Just before we wrapped up the game. Excellent job there. What's your name?
1: My name is Rick.
0: Oh, Rick, how has your day been, Rick? Splendid, I hope. It is Friday.
1: Excellent now.
0: Right? Oh, my goodness. And I hope you've gotten your chance to head on over to Scoops and More, because if not, Rick, now is the time. They have so many good things over there for you. And like I said, open 7 days a week. So, sound like a plan?
1: Excellent.
0: All right.
1: That sounds like a good plan.
0: Well, Rick, have an excellent day.
1: Thank you so much.
0: You are very welcome. We'll see you when you come by.
1: All righty. Bye-bye.
0: Bye-bye. There we go. Oh, man, just before we postponed it to next week, Rick came in clutch and figured it out. That was Clocks by Coldplay. Yes, indeed. Yeah, if you think about it, yeah, how it was reversed. It still sounds pretty similar, right? Slightly different, but just kind of a weird, like, warped sound. Either, however you want to describe it. Rick's taking home the gold, the Scoops and More gift certificate. And we'll have a new wacky tracky coming up for you on Monday morning here on KJO.
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2: I'm Therese Crowley. President Trump with remarks in the Rose Garden after saying Iran trifled with us and we blew them away. Iran's unsuccessful attack on three U.S. warships in the Strait of Hormuz and CENTCOM pounded Iran drone and missile launch sites. Secretary of State Marco Rubio in Italy.
3: If we fire a drone or a missile at our destroyer, what are we supposed to do? Let it hit it? We have to respond to it. We have to knock down the missile. We have to knock out whatever it is that launched that missile.
2: With more U.S. airstrikes today on empty oil tankers trying to break through the blockade, firing rockets into their rudders to disable the ships. The Virginia Supreme Court rules the move to redistrict the Commonwealth to a 10-to-1 Democrat advantage was illegal, a Virginia justice quoting the Supreme Court against partisan gerrymandering. And the War Department has released the classified UFO files live at war.gov/UFO. 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

0: All righty, it's 9:02 and time now for your morning financial report right here on KJO. On the line, it's Brian Russell. Good morning, Brian.
1: Hey, good morning, Alex. Happy Friday. U.S. stocks moved higher today as a solid April jobs report and an ongoing strength in technology helped investors look past another flare-up in the Persian Gulf. The S&P 500 and NASDAQ were recently up about 0.7 and 1.3% respectively, both hitting fresh all-time intraday highs. While the Dow added roughly 54 points or 0.1%, all three major indexes are on track to finish this week higher, with upbeat tech earnings putting the NASDAQ on pace for about a 3% weekly gain. The S&P 500 is up roughly 2% for a sixth straight week, and the Dow is ahead about 0.7% for the week. Semiconductors led much of today's move. Shares of Micron Technology climbed around 10%, while Qualcomm jumped about 9%, setting up a fourth straight day of gains as investors continued to pile into AI and data center linked chip names. Sentiment also got a lift from the Bureau of Labor Statistics report showing non-farm payrolls rose by 115,000 in April, more than double the 55,000 economists were expecting. While the unemployment rate held steady at 4.3% in line with forecasts, suggesting a labor market that's cooling gradually but remains resilient, even with the drag of higher energy prices and war-related uncertainty. Earnings season continues to hum along as well, with another 100-plus S&P 500 companies reporting this week, and analysts still projecting roughly 20% year-over-year earnings for the index in the second, third, and fourth quarters, according to PNC Young Yu. Geopolitics, however, still very much in the mix. Oil prices ticked modestly higher after the U.S. and Iran exchanged fire in the Strait of Hormuz overnight, with West Texas Intermediate crude up about 0.6 to nearly $95 a barrel. Each side accused the other of shooting first, but U.S. Central Command said American forces intercepted unprovoked Iranian attacks and responded with self-defense strikes as three U.S. destroyers transited the waterway. President Donald Trump said in a True Social post that there was no damage done to the three destroyers, but great damage done to the Iranian attackers, and reportedly insisted the ceasefire is still in effect, calling the strikes just a love tap. Markets are now focused on whether Iran will accept a U.S. proposal to end the conflict. Iranian state media reported Tehran is reviewing messages relayed through Pakistani mediators, and Secretary of State Marco Rubio told reporters the U.S. should know something today about Iran's response. Thursday's trading showed how sensitive stocks remain at every twist. The S&P 500 and NASDAQ set fresh record highs early in the session before pulling back after senior Iranian officials told state-owned press TV that Iran would not allow the U.S. to reopen the Strait of Hormuz with an unrealistic plan and would not let Washington lead the conflict without paying reparations. Yet despite those headlines and the latest exchange of fire, risk assets have remained surprisingly resilient. Young Yu Ma notes that the strength in equities is not just a mega cap story. It is important to note that the gains are very broad-based. He said, adding that analysts still expect earnings growth of about 20% or more year over year in the next three quarters, and that we're not seeing the momentum expected to let up, even though there is plenty of dispersion beneath the surface. LPR research points out that AI-related themes continue to widen. AMD now expects its data-driven CPU market to grow more than 35% annually as AI workloads shift from pure training to real-time decision-making. ARM Holdings has seen orders double in just 5 weeks. So what are our three key takeaways for investors today? Number one, the economy is still adding jobs, even with war at risk. April's 115,000 payroll gain and steady 4.3% unemployment rate shows a labor market that's holding up reasonably well, providing a fundamental cushion for corporate earnings and consumer spending. Two, AI and chips remain key market engines. Big moves in Micron and Qualcomm, alongside broader AI-related demand for CPUs and GPUs, reinforce that semiconductors and tech remain central to the current earning and market narrative,

0: though they also bring volatility. And lastly, markets are learning to live with the Middle East noise for now. Modest gains in oil after a U.S.-Iran clash, combined with record high in stocks, suggest investors still believe a deal is more likely than a wider war. But every headline can still jolt sentiment, especially if tanker traffic or energy prices are hit hard. And on this day in history, May 8, 1945, millions across Europe celebrated Victory in Europe, or VE Day, after Nazi Germany accepted an unconditional surrender and World War II formally ended on the continent. That turning point didn't erase the scars of war overnight, but it did mark the beginning of a long rebuilding process. Much like markets and economies ultimately find ways to heal and move forward after periods of intense uncertainty and conflict. I'm Brian Russell with Rubicon Advisors here in Grants Pass. When you see the S&P 500 and NASDAQ at record highs, chips surging on AI demand, and yet headlines about destroyers and love casting the Strait of Hormuz, it's natural to wonder if you should lean into this rally, lock in some gains, or sit tight. The reality is your long-term financial success shouldn't depend on guessing the next jobs number or the next twist in the Middle East negotiations. It should be built on a clear plan, a risk level that fits your life, and a diversified portfolio that can handle both strong weeks like this and inevitable rough patches that come along. If you're unsure whether your investments are still aligned with your goals given the higher markets, ongoing war risk, and rapid AI-driven change, or if you simply like a second opinion on your current strategy, you don't have to figure it out alone. You can reach us here at 541-956-4200 or online at RubiconAdvisors.com. Together, we can review where you're at, stress test your plan against different economic and geopolitical scenarios, and make thoughtful adjustments so that whether next week's headlines bring your path towards your financial goals remain steady and intentional. Have a wonderful day and a wonderful weekend, and we'll chat on Monday.
1: 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Content in this material is for general information only and not to provide specific advice or recommendations for any individual. All performance referenced is historical and is no guarantee of future results. All indices are unmanaged and may not be invested in directly. 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The opinions voiced in this report are for general information only and are not intended to provide specific advice or recommendations for any individual. To determine which strategies or investments may be suitable for you, consult your appropriate qualified professional prior to making a decision. International investing involves special risks such as currency fluctuation and political instability and may not be suitable for all investors. These risks are often heightened for investments in emerging markets. At the beginning of the day, oil opened up at $95.95 per barrel. Gold was up $4,712. Silver went up at $80.44. AT&T down $25.22. Altria went up at $69.11. Apple was up $292.47. Best Buy up $59.14. Boeing up $236.54. Caterpillar was up at $971. Chevron down $182.05. Coca-Cola was up at $78.85. Columbia Banking System up at $29.85. Dutch Bros down $52.56. Exxon down $144.99. Ford Motor Company was up at $12.34. GE down at $398. Home Depot down $321.61. Intel was up $118.10. Johnson & Johnson down $221.38. Lithia was up at $293.20. McDonald's down at $280.60. Microsoft down $415.62. Nike was down $44.38. Best Buy down $156.21. Starbucks was up at $105. Walmart up $131.21. And the Walt Disney Company was down at $108.50. Again, the Dow Jones was down, rather up, 49,622.74. The S&P 500 was up at 7,390.41. And the NASDAQ was up 26,138.79. 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
0: And now for a weather update here on KJO. It is 9:13 on the dot. There we go. And 63 degrees. Bright and sunny on this terrific, fantastic, even Friday, May 8th. 82 coming up with a high with a north and northwest wind this afternoon and evening. Tonight's low about 49 with mostly clear conditions. Then tomorrow, sunny and a high of 90. Should be mostly sunny with a high of 80 degrees on Sunday. Some north-northwest winds coming through. And then sunny once again on Monday with a high of 89 degrees. Yesterday's high in Grants Pass was 89 with a low of 47. Medford's high was 86 with a low of 47 as well. Sunset tonight, 8:21. Sunrise tomorrow morning, 5:58.
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Take it all back from Tar and Wells, be the kingdom and Davies as well. Here on KJO Inspiration for the 9 o'clock hour. Mother's Day's coming up. Do you think she might like some steals and deals? It's very possible. Check those out. 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

0: London Beat, I've been thinking about you. Hey, Joe, it's your variety station. And, of course, Mother's Day is on the way. And what's going on at Wildlife Safari in celebration of Mother's Day? Well, free admission for moms and special gift shop savings. 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And families are invited to spend the day exploring the park, seeing incredible wildlife up close. As you know, if you've ever been to Wildlife Safari, it's a grand old time. And in addition, there we go, to free admission for moms, guests can also enjoy 20% off all jewelry and home decor items in their gift shop. That's going on not just on May 10th, Sunday, but also Saturday the 9th. So check it all out. 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
5: When it comes to the role of county clerk, experience truly matters. 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Rhiannon has spent nearly 2 decades working in the clerk's office, learning every part of the job from the ground up. She understands the responsibility, the attention to detail, and the

importance of serving the public well. The clerk's office provides essential services to our community, from maintaining public records to administering elections. And one of its most important responsibilities is ensuring elections are secure, accurate, and transparent. That's been Rhiannon's focus throughout her entire career. She's worked on 41 elections with hands-on experience in everything, from ballot creation and signature verification to tabulation and certification. This is a role that requires experience, consistency, and a deep understanding of the process. Rhiannon brings all of that, along with a strong

Forget about the wine stroll, which is coming up tomorrow from 2 to 6 p.m. And I have two tickets for you. They're going fast, my friend. So this may be your last opportunity to get a pair of tickets to the wine stroll. So what do you have to do? You have to give me a call if you'd like. 472-1270. If you...

0: love it. Stevie Wonder, I just called to say I love you. Don't forget to call your mom on Mother's Day. Say you love her. Or any day, really. It doesn't matter. And be sure to give me a call. You don't have to say I love you or anything, but you might just win. In fact, you will if you call me right now. Win another pair of Wine Stroll tickets. That's right. Terry Hopkins set us up with two pairs. Terry, you're a gem. Thank you very, very much. So, 472-1270, the number to call for those Wine Stroll tickets. Again, this is starting up tomorrow from 2 to 6 p.m. And you can get started at Elegance Antiques from noon to 3. Get your event glasses and supplies. They can be picked up there the day of the event. Again, that is tomorrow, the 9th, from 2 to 6, the Wine Stroll. Don't miss out. Great way to kick off Mother's Day weekend right there. So, call me, 472-1270, right now, if you would like this pair of tickets. And I believe this is the last pair that we have. So this may be your last chance to be a part of the Wine Stroll. 472-1270, you give me a ring jingle and we'll hook you up. 472-1270.
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0: That's UB40, the way you do the things you do. Do you want to get your car washed? Well, I have an opportunity here for you right now. If you text the word PARADISE to 472-1270, the KJO Lifer line, well, you will be set up with $10 off of Paradise Car Wash's wash package. That's right, your car will be all set to go with that little coupon applied. Never hurts. All you have to do to get that coupon is text 472-1270, the word Paradise. 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Just show that to them when you go to Paradise Car Wash and you'll be in the clear.
1: 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This week, Gretz Pass Broadcasting and Rogue Credit Union salutes Logan Law, a junior at Hidden Valley High School. Logan is currently heavily involved in the Mustang baseball team. Logan plays three different positions, his favorite being pitcher. Logan feels he is in command of his four different pitches, fastball, curve, slider, and change. His favorite is the curve. When asked about his hitting, Logan says he tries not to think about it and just put the ball in play and doesn't know his average. He does hit for power, and at the time of this interview, he had three home runs. His plan is to play college ball and hopefully follow that with professional baseball. His college plans include studying engineering. He credits his mother for making him play baseball when he was 8 years old, and he's been at it ever since. This week, Rogue Credit Union and Grants Pass Broadcasting recognizes our Athlete of the Week. 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

Voices Carry. That's a hit from Till Tuesday on KJO. I'm Alex Bauer, and I am signing off. I will see you in the future. Aaron Stone making his way in next. I'll leave you with The Calling on KJO. It's wherever you will go.

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2: Fox News. Chris Foster, Virginia Supreme Court says a vote to allow a new, more Democrat-friendly congressional map was held illegally.
3: Critics of this referendum have said from the beginning that Democrats were on thin ice because they did not follow procedures as outlined by state law and state constitution. And what the court ended up saying here is that violation irreparably undermined the integrity of the entire voting referendum, said it makes it null and void. And for that reason, they say the congressional district maps issued by the court in 2021, they've got to use for the upcoming congressional election.
2: Fox's Shannon Breen. The monthly jobs report stronger than most economists expected.
4: The April employment report found 115,000 new positions, with the unemployment rate as expected remaining at 4.3%. Economists were predicting just 50 to 62,000 jobs.
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All through the night, Cyndi Lauper on your Friday, 99.7 KJO. Yeah, we're feeling good. Aaron Stone here. 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
2: Garden for Moms. I'm Therese Crowley, Fox News. President Trump honoring Angel and Gold Star moms in a Rose Garden reception for Mother's Day. While Secretary of State Rubio says we should hear something from Iran today on the U.S. proposal to resolve the war after Iran's unsuccessful attack

0: on three U.S. warships in the Strait of Hormuz. Secretary Rubio explains.
1: Only stupid countries don't shoot back when you're shot at. And we're not a stupid country.
0: With more U.S. airstrikes today targeting the rudders of empty oil tankers trying to break through the blockade. The Virginia Supreme Court strikes down the voter-approved attempt to remap the Commonwealth to a 10-to-1 Democrat advantage. And the War Department has released the classified UFO files at war.gov/UFO. President Trump posting, now you can decide for yourself. Have fun. 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

0: It's Madness, our house, 99.7 K Joe, your home for Grants Pass's best music variety on this feel good, fine Friday, late morning. Aaron Stone right here. And yes, we're playing favorites. Lots more are coming up next.
1: Hi, this is Nick from

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0: from Top Gun, of course, Take My Breath Away. Quite an interesting story about how that song came to be. I was watching a video on YouTube, actually, about it. 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

Big Yellow Taxi, Counting Crows, Vanessa Carlton in there too. 99.7 KJO. Stay right here because the Noon Report will be on, well, just a matter of minutes from now. All the info up to date, all the news from the newsroom. And Mike Reno and Ann Wilson. Yes, a powerful duet. Almost Paradise on KAJO.

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1: Fox News, I'm John Saucier. The tension simmering in the Middle East as U.S. forces are on exchange fire in the Strait of Hormuz. Secretary of State Marco Rubio telling reporters in Rome the U.S. needs to defend itself.
2: Only stupid countries don't shoot back when you're shot at. And we're not a stupid country.
1: Well, this comes after Secretary Rubio got together with Pope Leo XIV at the Vatican, highlighting their shared commitment to promoting peace and human dignity. It was a stronger than expected April jobs report, the U.S. economy adding 115,000 jobs last month. Kevin Hassett is director of the White House National Economic Council on the Fox News channel with reaction.
3: The fact is that people still don't have faith that the golden age is upon us, that Trump policies are working, but it keeps showing up in the data. And it's really astonishing, like what record-setting numbers we're starting to see.
1: The unemployment rate remained unchanged. 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
7: Thank you very much, Aaron. Here's your look at local news. A man's van was reportedly parked outside of the Applebee's IHOP restaurant for 6 hours, leading to the suspect being trespassed and arrested by Grants Pass police officers. Dispatch was alerted to the van's presence around 12:08 a.m. The caller reported the man was in the parking lot all day and that people were coming and going from it. The van was described as older and either silver or tan in color, and the caller thought the suspects near the van were selling drugs. Officers were dispatched to the scene, where they contacted the two suspects. Both were trespassed from the 250 Northeast Agnes Avenue restaurant, but one of them, Dakota Ree, was found to have two warrants out for his arrest. He was wanted on two methamphetamine possession charges out of the police department, so officers took him into custody. He consented to a search of his person and was found to have a meth pipe in his pocket. The pipe tested positive for the presumptive presence of methamphetamine. He was issued a citation for meth possession and lodged in jail on his two warrants. In other news, Grants Pass police arrested a man after three parole officers detained him for resisting arrest. Officers arrived at the Josephine County Community Corrections Building at 510 Northwest 4th Street, where they contacted the three officers around 10:01 a.m. One of them said he was attempting to take the suspect, Shalon Sheets, into custody for a parole violation detainer when he resisted. He was being escorted to his vehicle when he began to lock up and pull away from the officer, leading to Sheets being brought to the ground in order to control his movements. His parole officer advised police that Sheets' detainer would be faxed to the Josephine County Jail and that a charge of resisting arrest would be pursued. The police report said Sheets was transported to the adult jail facility where he was lodged on his charge and detainer. Officers with Grants Pass Police arrested a man wanted on two out-of-county warrants Thursday morning. Law enforcement contacted the suspect, Tyrone Cachet, at the corner of Northeast B Street and Northeast 6th Street around 10:51 a.m. He was heading westbound on B and wasn't stopping. As he was approaching 6th, officers detained him. Cachet was known to be wanted on two warrants out of the Douglas County Sheriff's Office and the Medford Police Department. He was wanted for eluding police and possession of methamphetamine, so officers took him into custody. He was transported to the Josephine County Jail, where he was lodged on his warrants. The Oregon Department of Transportation is warning the public of ongoing Oregon DMV scams. According to ODOT, this nationwide scam, which began as a toll phishing scam, has been targeting drivers in several states for nearly 2 years. Oregon DMV will never send you notices, warnings, or payment requests by text or email. These fake messages often come from international phone numbers or non-government email addresses. They can cite fake administrative codes and threaten to suspend vehicle registration or driving privileges. Scammers will demand payment by a certain date and provide a link to URLs that may contain the agency name, but with added letters or dashes. Past scam messages often included obvious spelling and grammar mistakes. While those are still a red flag, many of today's criminals are using artificial intelligence to generate realistic, professional-sounding messages. The Oregon DMV is saying, "Do not click and do not reply." You can forward scam messages to 7726 and report it to the Federal Trade Commission. when reporting, include the phone number from where the

0: text originated and the website listed within the text. You can also contact ODOT directly at 1-888-ASK-ODOT or DMV directly at 503-945-5000. 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Oregonians can file a customer complaint with Oregon Department of Justice Consumer Protection. 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Commissioners Colleen Martin and Gary Richardson approved the interim finance director contract, placing Arthur O'Hare in the position. Commissioner Ron Smith was excused from the 1:30 p.m. workshop. The payment plan is based on the salary schedule of the finance director for 20-hour work weeks. The board also approved Community Justice's request for authorization to begin initial conversations with the Federation of Oregon Parole and Probation Officers for collective bargaining. Forestry's request for the foresters' trip to California for a weed control seminar was approved without objection, as well as Circuit Court's request to rent the Angie Basker Auditorium. Lastly, the board moved 2-0 to appoint Haley Stremple to the Josephine County Housing and Community Development Council and were unanimous in approval of the Conklin Avenue Townhomes plat map, providing smaller housing options for the community. And we have more local news on the way after this.
1: Fire is a common topic this time of year. 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
0: Local news continues here on KJO. Deputies with the Josephine County Sheriff's Office arrested a man for trespassing at a vacant property listed for sale in the 300 block of Rockmar Lane. A call to 911 reported a dispatch around 5:15 Wednesday afternoon that the lockbox on the property was gone. Further investigation by the caller revealed food on a countertop inside, with items thrown around and the removal of window safety bars. According to the caller, the residence was secured when the property was checked Saturday the 2nd. Dispatch was told the caller would place cameras at the home and advise law enforcement if a suspect returned to the scene. The caller again got in touch with dispatch around 8:38 p.m. The property was checked on by the reporting party's brother, who saw a man in the house. Sheriff's deputies were given permission to enter the property, and the brother reported two more suspects had shown up at the residence in a red Mustang. Deputies contacted Alejandro Soto. He and another suspect were trespassed from the residence, but law enforcement took Soto into custody. He told deputies he arrived at the home the day prior and was given keys by a realtor. Attempts to contact said realtor were fruitless, and Google searches showed no such realtor existed. According to the police report, Soto was never given permission from anyone deputies could contact to confirm his story. He was lodged in the Josephine County Jail for first-degree criminal trespass. In other news, Grants Pass police apprehended a woman outside City Hall, wanted on warrants out of both the Grants Pass and Medford police departments Wednesday. Law enforcement spotted the suspect, Carrie McCoyne, outside on 101 Northwest 8th Street. She was known to have two warrants, one of them from the Grants Pass Police Department for harassment and a Medford Police Department warrant for unauthorized use of a motor vehicle. McCoyne was positively identified and taken into custody. She was transported by officers to the Josephine County Jail where she was lodged on her warrants. Her two dogs were taken by animal control to the shelter. The National Association of Letter Carriers will be conducting the nation's largest single-day food drive Saturday, May 9th, to help stamp out hunger. The United States Postal Service said in a release that each year on the second Saturday in May, letter carriers across the country collect non-perishable food donations from their customers. These donations then go straight to local food pantries, providing food to people in need. It's easy to participate. Just leave your non-perishable, unexpired food donations in a bag by your mailbox on the 9th, in time for your mail carrier to pick up. Over the course of its 34-year history, the drive has collected over 1.94 billion pounds of food. And lastly, Rural Metro Fire is

0: urging caution with two popular activities that can turn to tragedy if not treated with respect. Warm weather entices many to head to the river for recreation. Fire crews warn the public to remember the river is deceptively cold and swift under the surface. Do not underestimate the hidden hazards of the Rogue River. Also, do not overestimate your swimming ability to combat the cold or current. With continual drying conditions and prior to the official start of fire season, burning should be done in the morning when winds are calm and humidity is high. Be sure to clear a ring of bare dirt around the pile that is free of flammable vegetation, including grass, leaves, and pine needles. Always have ready a reliable water source, such as garden hose with a nozzle, a shovel, and your cell phone to call for help. It is better to have help on the way, even if you get the fire under control prior to first responders' arrival. And this look at local news brought to you by our friends at Rural Metro Fire Department. They are your neighbors. Weather coming up next.
1: 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It's marked with signs between Cloverlawn and Hamilton turnoffs. You can't miss it. Again, that's Saturday, May 9th, 11 to 1. I hope to see you there.
0: It is 12:11. 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Hope you've been enjoying it out there. A north and northwest wind this afternoon and evening, and then clear tonight, low of 49. Sunny tomorrow, warming up to 90 and then down to 80 for Sunday. A bit of wind coming through, but more sun still to come. Same as Monday, sunny skies, high of 89. Yesterday's high in Grants Pass was 89 with a low of 47. Medford's high was 86 with a low of 47. Sunset tonight, 8:21. Sunrise tomorrow morning, about 5:58. Again, as of 12:12, it is 73 degrees, bright and sunny here in South Grants Pass. 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Sports coming up next. This year,

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1: In Connecticut, at the same time, just north of the border, Toronto welcomes Washington, and then at 7, the Golden State is in Seattle to play the Storm. 57 track teams from across Oregon will gather tomorrow morning at Russ Werner Field at Grants Pass High for the 76th edition of the Rotary Track Meet. The gates open at 8 with the opening ceremonies beginning about 9:45 with the competition starting at 10. Capeman head track coach John Werner is optimistic his Grants Pass team will take home his share of trophies, but they face some formidable competition. That's sports news. I'm Chuck Benson reporting here on KAJO 99.7 FM, 1270 on the AM band and streamed at KAJO.com.
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0: Rock set, listen to your heart, 99.7 KJO, Aaron Stone with you on this Friday afternoon. Certainly a feel-good time as we are definitely playing a lot more variety, and we're going to do that till 1 o'clock when the Vince Show takes over for 3 hours. 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

0: It's time now for the KJO Community Spotlight. We're on Fridays. We turn that spotlight on to a local athlete. We've got Hidden Valley's Logan Law. Logan, welcome to the microphones of KAJO Radio. Now, right now, you're playing baseball. Tell me about your baseball season so far.
1: Well, so far, it's been pretty good. Like, I've been having fun all year, and it's just, like...
0: You've also been having a pretty good year, too,
1: yeah,
0: haven't you?
1: Well, I try not to think about that till it's over, because I just don't want to get like overthink it when I get up to bat and try to put the ball in play.
0: Yeah. I understand. Now, you pitch? Do you play other positions?
1: I catch as well, but I haven't been catching that much because I want to save my arm for pitching. So I usually play shortstop instead.
0: All right. So you've got three different positions. They're all crucial. Which is your favorite?
1: I would say pitching, but it's pretty close to catching because I've been working on catching since I was like 8, so it's always been my favorite.
0: Is that how long you've been playing the game? 8 years old?
1: Yeah.
0: All right, when did you start?
1: When I was 8.
0: 8, okay. Who started you?
1: Well, my mom did. She convinced me to play baseball because at first I didn't like it. Now I was more of a basketball player.
0: Yeah.
1: And then no one wanted to be a catcher, and then I just volunteered myself to be a catcher, and I kind of fell in love with it.
0: You know, the catcher's kind of in control of the whole game, isn't he?
1: Yeah.
0: I can see how that would be very, very attractive. Now, you're tall enough. Do you play other sports, too?
1: No. I used to play basketball, and then in 8th grade, I quit just to focus on baseball and get better.
0: All right. So tell me about your pitching arm right now. How many pitches do you throw?
1: I throw 4 currently. I throw a fastball, curveball, slider, and changeup.
0: Oh, okay. Which do you control the best?
1: They're all really good, but I would say the most consistent is my curveball.
0: Ah, okay. So you really control that curveball. Is it 0-6?
1: Yeah, about a little bit side to side, but mostly, you know, got drop on it.
0: Ah, okay. All right. Well, good, good. How fast is that fastball, do you know?
1: Not right now, but in October my fastest pitch I threw was 87 miles an hour.
0: 87. That was last October.
1: Mm-hmm.
0: A little faster by now?
1: Probably, yeah.
0: Okay. Now, you're a senior, right?
1: I'm a junior.
0: Oh, you're a junior. Well,
1: yeah.
0: What are your long-term plans here, Logan?
1: Right now, it's just play baseball after high school for college.
0: Now, do you know which college yet?
1: Not yet, no.
0: Now, which do you have your fingers crossed for?
1: Mm.

0: really anyone that like will help me as a player and help me move on to play higher levels after college.
1: Want to play after college. All right. So who's got the money and who can improve, right?
0: Yes.
1: All right. Yes. Well, good. Course of study. Do you have a favorite right now? What are you studying right now in school in preparation for college?
0: Right now I'm taking all the classes I need to graduate, and then next year I'm going to take some AP classes to prepare me for college. But at the moment I'm taking Spanish 3 and AP Composition. Those are pretty close to college level.
1: Okay. All right. Besides being perhaps a professional baseball player for forever and ever, ever, what kind of avocation would you like to have during that? What do you want to do to really make a living? Any idea yet?
0: I have a couple, but not like...
1: I mean, you're a junior.
0: Not,
1: yeah. You're going to be etched in stone, but then you have a thought?
0: Something in engineering would be cool.
1: Really? Why?
0: Yeah. Well, I don't know. It just always seemed interesting to me. And, like, also, like, some maybe a trade, because my dad's an electrician, and sometimes I go with him on the job site, and it's kind of fun.
1: Oh, all right. Now, well, you're not playing baseball, and I know that takes a lot of your time right now.
0: Yeah.
1: What do you do for fun around here?
0: Around here, I like to golf. I like to golf and fish, and sometimes I like to play, like, pickleball with my friends.
1: All right. What's your handicapper? Do you have one?
0: Nope. I just play golf for fun because I'm not that good.
1: Best score?
0: Best score was...
1: That you want to share with us?
0: Yeah. It was like a 42 on 9 at Dusher Creek.
1: Oh, I'd take that any day.
0: Yeah, that's pretty good, but not that all the time. I'm pretty bad.
1: One thing I haven't asked about is your stick during baseball season. Mm-hmm. All right. How good is it?
0: It's usually pretty good, but like sometimes when I think too much, that's when my swing kind of gets bad, and then I hit the ball. I just don't hit it like in the gap. I just hit it on the ground or in the air.
1: All right. Average?
0: I don't know what my average is. I try not to think about that.
1: Okay. Too. All right. And can you hit for power?
0: Yeah. I have 3 home runs this year.
1: Oh, okay.
0: Hopefully more.
1: All right. Well, from what I've seen a couple of your games, or at least I've seen some stats from some of your games. You're doing a fine job. Is there anybody you'd like to thank for giving you this expertise in baseball, or have it helped you along?
0: Well, I want to thank my mom for like making me play baseball back when I was 8 and didn't want to. And then I want to thank Parker Burbritt for helping me, and Antonio for helping me when I was in middle school and now.
1: All right. Well, congratulations. Best of luck to you and your Hidden Valley Mustangs.
0: Thank you.
1: You've been listening to the Community Spotlight here, courtesy of our good friends at Rogue Credit Union. And our spotlight today is on Hidden Valley's Logan Law.

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Kajo with more music variety coming up after 4 this afternoon with me, Aaron Stone. The Vince Show on in the meantime. It's

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1: Fox News, I'm Tom Rigotti. The U.S. and Iran exchange fire in the Strait of Hormuz. Fox's Jennifer Griffin reports.
2: The three U.S. warships targeted by Iran Thursday faced nonstop incoming fire from Iranian drones and missiles as they traversed 500 miles through the Persian Gulf and the Strait of Hormuz.
1: President Trump says the ceasefire is still on, calling the airstrikes love taps. Virginia Supreme Court strikes down new congressional maps, dealing a blow to Democrats ahead of the midterms.
3: Ruling by the Virginia Supreme Court is a huge blow to Democrats who had hoped to redraw the maps before November's, giving them more power in the Commonwealth. Last month, you may remember, voters narrowly approved a ballot measure that would have given state lawmakers the power to redraw maps and give Democrats a 10-to-1 advantage in House districts in the Commonwealth.
1: That's Fox's Mark Meredith in Washington. 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
1: Stocks are higher today with the S&P 500 up 0.8%, the NASDAQ up 1.6%, and the Dow hovering near the flat line. The move is being driven by a stronger-than-expected April jobs report and renewed hopes for progress between the U.S. and Iran. The jobs data gave investors a lift, with non-farm payrolls rising 115,000 last month and unemployment holding at 4.3%. At the same time, the market is still watching the Middle East closely after the U.S. and Iran exchanged fire in the Strait of Hormuz, while oil is also a little higher with WTI around $95 a barrel. Even with the geopolitical noise, the major indexes are on pace for another strong week. The S&P 500 is heading for its sixth straight winning week, and the NASDAQ is being helped by another strong stretch for tech and AI-related names. If you need any help navigating your portfolio, give us a call over here at Rubicon Advisors, or me, Grayson, back at 541-956-4200. 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
2: 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International investing involves special risks such as currency fluctuation and political instability and may not be suitable for all investors. 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

0: Rising from the heart of a swamp, a beacon of truth is casting its light. From sea to shining sea, The Vince Show. 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
1: 844-484-3872. 844-4 the USA. That's the way to join us today. From coast to coast, from sea to shining sea, how sweet it is.
2: The Virginia State Supreme Court ruling the process to redraw that state's congressional maps is unconstitutional.
1: Oh, yeah.
2: They had a referendum on this. Statewide, Shannon Bream is here to join Instant Reaction. Shannon, welcome to our coverage. Good day to you. A couple things here just come to mind. Barack Obama was out there campaigning to make sure people were into this issue and would get out. It passed, but not by a lot, but it did pass. And it would have effectively, Democrats believe, made it 10-1, Democrats to Republicans. I think the current figuration is 6-5.
3: Right.
2: So this is thrown out. Is that the end of the line? For now, Shannon.
3: It sounds like it, because this was an issue of the Virginia Constitution. It was a state law issue, and critics of this referendum have said from the beginning that Democrats were on thin ice because they did not follow procedures as outlined by state law and state constitution. And what the court ended up
1: saying, I hate when that happens, when you don't follow the law and then you get your case thrown out.
3: Saying here is that violation irreparably undermined the integrity of the entire voting referendum.
1: Oh, yeah.
3: Said it makes it null and void, and for that reason they say the congressional district maps issued by the court in 2021, the old maps are the ones that they've got to use for the upcoming congressional election.
1: Yes, this is what we wanted. Holy crap, what a nice story for a Friday. Virginia, you get to use a normal map this year for the midterms. No 10-1 election rigging operation here. No stealing the House of Representatives by virtue of Virginia. Now, don't trust me, the Democrats are trying everywhere else, too. But this big one that they tried to pull off in Virginia just fell on its face. Its legs flipped over the back of its head. It kicked itself. The whole thing is so stupid. It was so rigged, and it was just so defeated in the Virginia State Supreme Court. Ken Cuccinelli told us this was going to happen. We had the former attorney general on our program a couple weeks ago. Chatted with him about this, and he goes, Vince, don't sweat it, buddy. Don't sweat it. This thing's getting defeated. Now, one element of what he said is did not come to pass. He said he expected a 7-0 dunk on this by the state Supreme Court. This fell to a 4-3 decision, 4-3 decision in the court today. But we've got the numbers on our side. We got enough judges with enough sense to say that this was completely unconstitutional. They threw it out. Now, on what basis? What's the law here? What did the Democrats do that violated the state constitution? The answer is they conducted this process without an intervening election. Virginia's constitution requires that an intervening election take place as you roll out the process of redistricting the state so that voters can judge their leaders about whether or not they support this effort. That's it. That's really what happened. And here's the order. This is the way that the judges ruled today, the majority opinion in the court today. Quote, in this case, the Commonwealth submitted a proposed constitutional amendment to Virginia voters in an unprecedented manner that violated the intervening election requirement in Article 12, Section 1 of the Constitution of Virginia. This violation irreparably undermines the integrity of the resulting referendum vote and renders it null and void. For this reason, the congressional district maps issued by this court in 2021, pursuant to Article 2, Section 6A of the Constitution of Virginia, remain the governing maps for the upcoming 2026 congressional elections. Boy, just wonderful. A song to my heart, tear to my eye. We've got Democrats already kind of, well, some mixed reactions out of the Democrats, mostly freaking out. The Don

Okay, I guess we can celebrate. Dance along if you know it. Bop, bop, bop, bop. Move the arms, Trump style. There we go. Back and forth. You don't have to spell the letters anymore. All right, now add a golf swing. There you go. Oh, what form? Look at you. I'll take it. And we haven't even gotten to Tennessee yet. Tennessee, we picked up a seat yesterday. They're throwing Steve Cohen out. Na-na-na-na, hey, goodbye. Steve Cohen. I'm not allowed. I'm not supposed to have this much fun, Jim. And by the way, I'm not tired of winning. Not tired of winning. I'm enthusiastic about winning here. So Don Scott is the Speaker of the House of the state of Virginia, Democrat. And he put out a statement today saying, begrudgingly, we respect the decision of the Supreme Court of Virginia. yeah, that's funny. Don Scott was a part of the election rigging operation. So he respects the decision, but he was a part of the team of people who attempted to steal the elections in Virginia. He just wants this all to go away. You know, Abigail Spanberger was a part of the effort to rig the elections, and they just want all this to go away. They don't want you to notice that they tried to rig the election unconstitutionally. L. Louise Lucas, loser Louise Lucas, the president pro tem of the state senate in Virginia, who was just raided by the FBI this week for being a corrupt person, a corrupt Democrat. She orchestrated all this. She was the one. She was the driving force to rig these elections. And then we have a statement from Virginia Attorney General Jay Jones. You know his name. You know Jay Jones, homicidal maniac, the guy who wanted to kill a former Virginia Speaker of the House and watch his children get killed, too. He was very into murdering his political opponents in order to pursue his demented political goals. That was all in the text messages. Remember that? Text messages release. And then everybody pretended like it didn't happen, and then they elected him anyway. Yeah, Virginia Attorney General Jay Jones just said in a statement today, "Today, the Supreme Court of Virginia has chosen to put politics over the rule of law." Well, of course you would say that. It's the exact opposite of the truth. They put the rule of law over your disgusting political ambitions. They issued a ruling that overturns the April 21st special election on redistricting. The decision silences the voices of the millions of Virginians who cast their ballots in every corner of the Commonwealth, and it fuels the growing fears across our nation about the state of our democracy. Just look at the upside-down world in which this guy lives. Look at this. Look at this. What were Democrats attempting to do? They were attempting to silence the voices of millions of Virginians. They were trying to prevent the majority of the counties of the state from having representation that adheres in any way to their politics. They were trying to deprive. If you look at a map of Virginia, almost every county is Republican. Very few counties are Democrats. Now, they are population dense, those Democrat counties. But most of the counties, most of the landmass of the entire state of Virginia, Republican. Democrats wanted to deny every single Republican representation in the state. That was their game plan. They wanted to, what's the word again? Silence the voices of millions of Virginians. That's what they were up to. The court just said that's unconstitutional. That's unconstitutional. It fuels the growing fears across our nation about the state of our democracy. You know, where do the fears across our nation about the state of our constitutional republic actually come from? It comes from Democrats. Democrats have rigged now over 40 seats across our country. They have 40 unearned seats in the United States House of Representatives by virtue of their rigging. By importing illegal aliens, by drawing maps in such a way, racist ways to give Democrats unearned power, getting extra congressional seats than they deserve in censuses. In the 2020 census, Republicans didn't get as many seats as they did deserve through a corrupt process. Democrats rig, rig, rig, rig, rig. And by the way, that 40 number, that didn't even include the Virginia steal. That didn't even include the attempt to steal the seats in Virginia. The 40 number is the current state of affairs. Now that those extra four seats were not stolen by Democrats. Democrats have had a very bad week. Very bad 2 weeks. The Supreme Court last week ruled that these racist districts aren't allowed anymore, where these Democrats get power by virtue of racially drawn districts. In fact, coming up, I'm going to talk to you about what just happened.

0: in Tennessee yesterday. Republicans, they definitely got the message in Indiana. Did you notice? The Indiana election comes through. Almost every single state senator, the incumbents, who voted to wave the white flag of surrender to the left's election rigging operations nationwide, those guys all got voted out this week. So I think Republicans in the state of Tennessee got the message. In fact, they so rapidly redrew their map this week in the wake of both that Supreme Court decision and that Indiana result. They so rapidly redrew the map this week that by the time the state legislature had passed it, the media started writing the story. They couldn't publish the story before the Tennessee governor, Bill Lee, signed it. He signed it into law before the stories were published. Did you notice this yesterday, Jim? That I was checking the news on Tennessee, and the state legislature story was just coming out. The governor signed it before most of the news media caught up to the legislature. That's how rapidly this thing got done yesterday. A huge victory for decency, a massive victory for normalcy, a massive defeat for racism. And that means it was a massive defeat for Democrats. More ahead on The Vince Show.
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6: Turn it up so all the liberals around you finally hear some common sense. 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
7: Oh, man. On a day like today, it's fun to go back to the game tape. So remember when Virginia, just not too long ago, tried to rig the elections, when the Democrats tried to rig the elections in Virginia. The next day, Democrats were gloating. They were gloating. They're like, look what we did. Look what we did. MAGA's losing. And, of course, that impersonation is Gavin Newsom.
8: What a night in Virginia. We keep saying it. When we fight fire with fire, we win. And we are winning all across the United States, in state houses, in courthouses, and now in the court of public opinion. But what is at stake is putting a stake in the heart of the Trump administration by taking back the House of Representatives and taking back the United States Senate. MAGA, dare I say, they're losing at their own game. They're on the defense, and they're scared.
7: Oh, that's so funny. Oh, that's just precious. That's great. And he greased his hair up for that video and everything. Gavin, he was spiking the football. He was dancing in the end zone. We win, we win.

0: Meanwhile, it was a pick six. We were running it the opposite direction. It was great. It was awesome. So, and here's the other thing. Jim, they just lit $80 million on fire. $80 million down the toilet for the Democrats. They blew through so much, and they don't have that much money to spend. We saw the reports. The DNC is in the hole. They've got debt to resolve right now because they're Democrats, of course. They're in debt. And nobody wants to give them money because they don't have any ideas worth paying for. Meanwhile, the Republicans have this huge war chest that they've gathered in anticipation of the midterms, thanks to President Trump's fundraising prowess, thanks to these guys trying to get all this together. So, look, is it going to be an easy road for Republicans in the midterms? No, it's not. I mean, this is still going to continue to be a very tough battle going all the way up to and through Election Day. No question about it. But the Democrats have set themselves back in the money fight in a massive way. Hakeem Jeffries, one of the clear signs of his stupidity is how much money he poured into this fight in Virginia, a losing cause. There's already been, you know, we played some audio for you. It was that guy Dan Turrentine from the Sean Spicer operation, from The Huddle. They do this podcast. And Dan said recently, guys, the Democrats in Virginia are all fighting amongst themselves right now because they know they're likely now to lose in the state Supreme Court. And the blame game has begun. They're pointing at each other. I told you not to do this. I told you not to do this. I told you it wasn't going to work. Why did we do this? We wasted all of this money. They spent a lot of political capital. Barack Obama, his face was plastered all over the Commonwealth of Virginia. You couldn't go on the internet without seeing a video advertisement dropped in front of every random video you consumed of Obama telling you it was your moral obligation to rig the elections for the Democrats in Virginia. You couldn't. That was all paid for by these Democrat operations to steal the vote. The money just got lit on fire. Absolutely lit on fire. Great work. Also, for those of you who are curious why it needed to go this far, why, first of all, it's great. The sequence of events is wonderful, so I wouldn't change a thing about it. But why did it need to go this far? Well, the court needed to see the results of the election first. They said so. They said so. They said, basically, if the voters had defeated this thing, if we were able to get enough people to defeat the rigging operation, the point wouldn't have been moot. It would have been irrelevant because there would have been no attempted change at the maps. So the court, basically, Republicans had filed suit before the election. Correctly. The Republican congressional delegation from Virginia had already filed suit in Virginia courts. And it got to the Supreme Court, and they put it on ice pending the results of the election. The election comes, the thing passes by the skin of its teeth, and then we're off to the races. The Supreme Court takes some time to deliberate, and boom, today's opinion, striking down the maps. In other words, the system worked. The contrary to what Jay Jones and the rest of these idiots are saying, the rule of law was upheld. It was deliberative. It was purposeful. It was constitutional, meaning the way that was conducted. And now we defeated the Democrats in court. We defeated them. Which is it's all very exciting and it's all wonderful. And it's just one step closer to trying to right this system of election rigging the left has going on across the country. Now, yesterday in Tennessee, I want to dwell on that here coming up. Yesterday in Tennessee, Republicans picked up one seat. In fact, the seat's not even picked up yet. The voters have to still render a judgment on who will fill those seats. But the belief is that one more congressional seat is en route to the Republican Party by virtue of the map redraw that was just conducted yesterday in Tennessee. That's fun. That's great news. That's great news. But man, oh man, Democrats are freaking out. They're in an outright panic. And if you heard, have you seen this? The emotional incontinence that was on display yesterday on the floor of the Tennessee State Legislature. The screeching, the wailing, the gnashing of teeth. Yes, there was a lot of it. We will point and laugh at them together, coming up on The Vince Show.
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4: All of this wonderful elections news, we're going to get some coverage with Jason Sneed coming up in the next hour from the Honest Elections Project. But let me talk to you about what happened in Tennessee yesterday, which I was I'm saddened by how insane the Democrats are, but I've been laughing a bit at how ridiculous they are. Yesterday, the Tennessee Democrats were going ballistic as the Republicans successfully passed a redraw of the state map that's likely to result in a 9-0 state. 9 Republicans to 0 Democrats. Currently, it's an 8-1 state, expected to become a 9-0 state as a result of the now redrawn map, which is great. It's wonderful in a world where Democrats have rigged over 40 seats across the country. And this means that Congressman Steve Cohen, who right now represents the 9th district in Tennessee, is, he's destined for retirement now, finally. After decades in the House, they're going to throw him out on his tail, which is great. Steve Cohen, I don't think people really appreciate, or they should appreciate, how insane he is. I know we spend a lot of time on the AOCs, the Ilhan Omars, goofballs, Eric Swalwell, Adam Schiff, all these other idiots, Jasmine Crockett. But Steve Cohen probably deserves a little bit more of attention given the amount of insanity he's put on display through the years. He's a lunatic. He's a complete lunatic. Remember at one point, this was back in 2018, he wanted to give Peter Strzok a Purple Heart? Yeah, Peter Strzok, the FBI tyrant, the guy who was abusing his power to hurt Trump voters who he said he could smell at Walmarts. He wanted to stop the president of the United States in his capacity as an FBI agent. Here's what Steve Cohen said to him at a congressional hearing.
5: Now, Mr. Strzok, I don't know where to start. If I could give you a Purple Heart, I would. You deserve one. This has been an attack on you in a way to attack Mr. Mueller and the investigation that is to get at Russia collusion involved in our election, which is what this committee should be looking at. A direct strike at democracy and what this country's about, and free and fair elections, keeping us independent of who is our foe.
4: Well, last I checked, we give Purple Hearts to people who fight for our country, not the ones who fight against us. Right? Am I right about that? I think so. You don't normally give a Purple Heart to an enemy of the United States. Peter Strzok was trying to undermine our constitutional republic. He was working to fight and take down the duly elected president of the United States. And he wasn't in any sort of actual combat. He was just some sniveling little freak inside of our government trying to disrupt it. We have actual veterans who've gone to combat, who've been wounded in combat, who have received Purple Hearts by virtue of fighting enemies. That's what the Purple Heart is for, you psycho. But there he is. He's been there. He's been there for years. He said earlier this year he wants Trump to be wiped out. You know, in the midst of all these assassination attempts, Steve Cohen wants the president to be wiped out.
6: One date, somebody mentioned dates, we'll always remember it. And the September date, January date, and Pearl Harbor. We'll never forget November 22, 1963, of those.

0: of us who are alive. I remember it all the time. Whenever I think about it, I start to tear up. I'm about to tear up now. And the idea that he put his name over John Kennedy's should never be forgotten, and he should be wiped out. I yield back the balance of my time.
1: He says January 6th is just like 9/11 and the Kennedy assassination. Psycho. He also said in that audio, he's like, I can't believe that Trump would put his name next to Kennedy's. At the Kennedy Center? Really? You're upset about the Kennedy Center?

0: This is a coordinated monthly test of the emergency alert system. If this had been an actual emergency, these tones would have been followed by official news and instruction. This concludes the test of the emergency alert system.
1: Much better for the country than natural-born Americans.
2: We need people working in the front lines and local law enforcement to protect our citizens from the worst of the worst. The worst of the worst are not the immigrants. The worst of the worst records show are native-born Americans, and they are committing crimes that hurt our citizens and our cities. And you're working against it, and thank you for that. But by trying to get our local law enforcement, where we have an undercount of officers in Memphis, to leave Memphis and go to work for ICE to deport people is a wrong priority.
1: All right, so there you go. So that's who Steve Cohen is. That's who Steve Cohen, and this is why I'm so happy that the Tennessee legislature got rid of the rigged racist district that led to his election in the first place. Get rid of it. They did. They did yesterday. Now, chaos absolutely erupted on the floor of the state Senate yesterday as this was all going down. These guys were ticked off. Listen, see if you can't hear some of this audio. This is Tennessee at the moment the vote came through.
3: Senator Parge, you okay. Recognize.
4: All right, we're going back to the live
3: thank
4: now
3: you,
4: to the
3: Mr.
4: conversation.
3: Speaker.
4: This is that they brought the speakers back up, but you can hear the protesters
3: question.
4: In the background. Let's listen in.
1: You hear all the noise? You know what that is? Those are Democrats.
5: Ayes 25, nays 5.
3: House Bill 7003, having received a constitutional majority, I declare it passed.
1: And they're all freaking out. They're all screaming at the sky, you know, like that famous anti-Trump meme of that guy slash girl, whatever it is, screaming at the sky. Yeah, that's what the Democrats were doing yesterday. In fact, one of their members is a guy called Justin Pearson. You know about this Justin Pearson? You ever see him? He's like he cosplays as a civil rights activist. He thinks he's from the civil rights era. Like I bet you, like if you were to ask him, he wants to be filmed in black and white all the time. He wants you to, and grainy footage, you know? And when he walks around, he locks arms with people to prove he's like some civil rights hero. He's got a big afro. And sometimes he wears like, you know, extra ethnic cloth over his shoulders and stuff. And then he'll even change his accent to make himself sound like he's like Dr. King or something when he's speaking. It's not his real accent. He just changes it. He's an actor. He's a cosplayer. He's a goober. He's a total tool. He's a scrawny goofball is what he is. And because this is radio, you don't have the benefit of seeing him do this, so I'll just describe it. He was bowing up with substantially bigger Tennessee State Troopers yesterday, getting in their faces. Like, yeah, what you gonna do? Get out of my face. Then the guy's like a toothpick. Actually, he looks more like a Q-tip given the size of his afro. But he's just like in their faces. And I'm looking at this going, what is this brat doing? He's ridiculous. He's completely ridiculous. But there's a reason he's freaking out so much. I'll explain in just a moment. Here he is getting in the face of police officers because Democrats really hate the cops. That's him yelling boy in the face of, I think it looked like a Hispanic police officer, Hispanic American, big guy. He's yelling, boy! He's screaming in his face, this little brat.
6: What the is wrong with you?
7: What the is wrong with you?
8: Okay.

0: There he is. There he is, a man of very high caliber. You know why he's angry? The reason he's most angry is not just that the Democrat Party lost one of its rigged seats. He was going to run against Steve Cohen. His plan was to primary the Democrat who's held the seat for decades and try to defeat him and then have a rigged district grant him a seat in Congress. He thought he was on easy street. He thought he was on the way. He was going to join Washington, D.C. and make the rest of our lives miserable all across the country. And the good people of Tennessee said, nope, and they slapped him, metaphorically. They slapped him and they said, no, you don't get a seat for free. Sorry, buddy. And now he's panicked about it. He absolutely hates it. And it's funny because I've seen him pop up on social media before causing a stink. Didn't know too much about him. But, you know, if you go back and you look at his history, at one point, he was kind of just a clean-cut, overachieving college student. He was, like, you know, very interested in politics. He claimed he wanted to be bipartisan. He was trying to bring people together. Republicans and Democrats. Listen to the side-by-side audio. This video is getting around the internet, but listen to the side-by-side audio. The first audio you're going to hear is him as a college student in a totally different accent than the one he uses in politics. And then, of course, you'll hear his fake civil rights activist nonsense coming up, too.
1: Justin J. Pearson, and I'm running for president of BSG. There are a few reasons that we're running this campaign this year. One has to do with representation. How can we represent all voices in a conversation? I wanted to do this by partnering with organizations from the Boone Democrats to the Boone Republicans. I want to bring together different voices, dissenting voices, voices that may be more liberal or more conservative, in order that we can reach a point of sort of the radical middle.
2: Seem like the NRA and gun lobbyists might win. But oh, that was good news for us. I don't know how long this Saturday in the state of Tennessee might last.
0: He sounds like Hillary Clinton.
2: But oh, we have good news, folks. We've got good news that Sunday always comes.
0: That's sad, kid. What is he? He's 30 years old. I think he's 30 now.
3: I don't feel no ways tired. I've come too far from where I started from. Nobody told me that the road would be easy. I don't believe he brought me this far to leave me.
0: Yeah, she sounds a lot like this.
2: That was good news for us. I don't know how long this Saturday in the state of Tennessee might last.
0: Oh, they're two peas in a pod. Both losers. Both losers. He should call her. They could commiserate together. It's Justin Pearson. Yeah. You know, so one of the things that the left is attempting to do is project here. They want to invert precisely what went down yesterday and suggest to you that it's the Republicans who are racist. When, in fact, Democrats have drawn a very racist district in Tennessee that now has been corrected, thank God. But they say, you've divided up the black population of Memphis. So we had a black district. Now we don't have a black district is the thing. Now, never mind the fact that Steve Cohen is as white as drywall. He's the representative. He's the Democrat who represents the district, the 9th district right now. But we had a black district. Now, this idea that there's a district that is black, first of all, it's racist. It's racist to be like, that's a Hispanic district, that's a white district, that's a black district. No, you morons. We have American districts, or we should. We should have American districts. And in fact, a black woman by the name of, how do I say her name here, Jim? Is it Azua Mason? I think, just reading her off the sheet here. She's from Dallas. She's a Republican. Azua Mason, she was on Fox News yesterday with Will Cain. And she said, there's no such thing, there shouldn't be, as a black district or a white district. Just American districts. It should be common sense.
4: And we discounted that statement, and now here we are.
0: This is a Democrat, by the way, we start with.
4: Seeing a black man in Tennessee fight to keep the only black district that they have there being totally erased off the map. And I just think, you know, there needs to be more, you know, those conversations need to be tied together.
5: There's no such thing as a black district or a white district. It's an American district. You know, people... Again, we vote based on our values, not the color of our skin. At least we shouldn't.
0: Amen. So the Democrat

0: starts that clip, says, oh, they're getting rid of a black man in a black district. It's not the guy. It's Steve Cohen. The guy's whiter than my teeth whitening toothpaste. It's not a black dude. And there shouldn't be such a thing as a black district, a Hispanic district. What was the Voting Rights Act about? What was the 14th and 15th Amendments about? It was about eliminating this concept that people are judged on the basis of their race when it comes to anything, including and especially their vote. And the ironies of all this, you realize what's going to happen now with the 9th Congressional District in Tennessee? So Steve Cohen gets forced into retirement, and it turns out that his likely replacement is going to be a black Republican woman. Listen to Lydia Moynihan breaking this news on CNN last night.
1: You have to admit, it's a little ironic that the woman now who is likely going to win the 9th district in Tennessee is a black Republican woman as a result of this redistricting effort. It's likely going to be a black Republican woman who beats that old white man.
2: Could I make this very simple?
1: But that's racist? We're
0: somebody goes, is that racist? And a black woman, the black Democrat female on the panel goes, yeah, that's racist. What? It isn't racism. It doesn't even mean anything when it comes out of the mouth of a Democrat. Your party's governing system is systemic racism. We're getting rid of it, and you're losing power. 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
2: All right. If you're wondering, how is it that Vince is so powered up today? Well, the answer is, well, the news. This is the news. 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
1: Vince Colonnaise.

Isn't it remarkable? So we get rid of Steve Cohen. I mean, it's hard. Christmas is coming nice and early this year. We get rid of Steve Cohen. We stop that goofball Justin Pearson or whatever his name is from arriving in Washington, D.C. We prevent the Democrats from stealing 4 seats in Virginia. We pick up another seat in Tennessee. In Florida, they're doing 4 seats. Four of them. I love Ron DeSantis, because DeSantis is like, all right, you're going to steal 4 seats in Virginia? Fine. We're going to get rid of the racist districts anyway down in Florida, and that just happens to give us 4 more seats in Florida. That's amazing. So now the picture's looking a little bit better. Looking a little bit better going into these midterms, and that's a good thing. But that doesn't mean the fight is anywhere near over. We've got a lot more to do. This is a clear call to arms for anybody who's got any power over this conversation right now to get rid of all the rigging. Let's go, baby. Let's go. You want to feel this too? You want to feel that? Hey, John Thune, you want to feel this feeling? I know how to do it. Save America Act. You get that thing passed, man, we're off to the races. That's going to be a big deal. The Save America Act cannot be overstated in terms of its value to the country. It will make everything about our political process better. It'll improve the rules. It'll improve the quality of our electoral system. It'll make our elections more credible. And it'll force both political parties to be more attentive to the needs of the American people. Both political parties. I'm saying this to improve the Democrat Party, too, as a second order effect. That would be good news for us. Fewer crazy people running around with guns attempting to kill the president of the United States, because their party's leaders will be less radical if they have to actually follow the rules and they can't get away with rigging elections. I'm just here to make things better. Every day. I've got so much to get to. Jason Sneed's going to join us from the Honest Elections Project, and I've got some updates on that craziness from Iran. We got the UFO files. A lot.

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3: Fox News, I'm John Saucier. President Trump, speaking of the White House Rose Garden, said part of the reason for securing the southern border was not just to stop illegal migration, but to honor angel moms, mothers whose children were killed by illegal migrants.
4: In their honor, we've rapidly turned the worst and most dangerous border in the history of our country into the strongest border in American history. We have no people come in during the last 11 months. We have zero.
3: The family of an 18-year-old college student who was allegedly shot and killed by an undocumented migrant is calling on city and state leadership to make a change in sanctuary city policies. Chicago Democratic Alderman Raymond Lopez on Fox weighing in on the response from city leaders.
5: To know that we could have made some changes, or we can make changes so that this does not happen again, and to refuse to do that is not just heart-wrenching, it's gut-wrenching, and it really questions our moral compass when we are able to look people in the eye, issue statements of thoughts and prayers, and not do anything about it.
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0: Rising from the heart of the swamp, a beacon of truth is casting its light. 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
1: All right, 844-484-3872, 844-4-THE-USA. That's the way to join us today. From coast to coast, from sea to shining sea, the dial-up Democrat Hakeem Jeffries is panicking about what just happened in Virginia, too. He released a statement today calling it shocking. It's a shocking decision, Jim. It's shocking when the rule of law is upheld. It's shocking when we adhere to the Constitution. It's shocking when Democrats can't steal elections in the United States of America. It's shocking, I tell you. It's shocking. He says, our fight is not over. We are just getting started. Sure you are, buddy. Sure you are. Yeah, no, they're hard at work rigging elections all across the country. But it ain't working right now, which is very good news today. It's so great to have you. We'll have, coming up this hour, Jason Sneed from the Honest Elections Project. He will explore everything that's transpiring right now. A lot of Republican states are very, very busy getting rid of the racism. And as they get rid of the racism, Democrats lose power. So we'll explore that in the big Virginia decision today. Wonderful to see that. I want to give you an update on what the heck is going on with the United States and Iran. We've got a bunch of things that have transpired this week. And I don't know about you, but it's been head spinning for me. Like, wait a second. Is there a ceasefire? Is there not a ceasefire? Is there Project Freedom to keep the waterways open, or do we not have Project Freedom? Are we in the midst of combat right now, or are we not in the midst of combat right now? Are we about to get a deal, or do we not have a deal? There's a lot of things up in the air at the moment, but there is a chronology to these events. I'd like to walk you through them, if I can, to kind of give you a sense of where things are going at the moment. And here's how it all started. You know, earlier this week, at the beginning of the week, we knew about Project Freedom launching. Project Freedom. The president announced that we were going to be playing zone defense in the Strait of Hormuz. We were going to arrange the military, their massive military force, and protect safe passage for these commercial ships as they transited the Strait of Hormuz. The only exception would be any ships that were looking to go to the ports of Iran, to come in and out of Iran. That blockade would continue. That, there was nothing changing about that. We were just going to protect all of the other commercial vessels carrying so much of the world's energy supply from harassment by these little terror boats that the Iranians keep sending in their direction. And that was going great. It was working just fine. But it only went on

for a very short period of time until the president decided to post to Truth Social that he was putting it on pause at the request of Pakistan. Remember that? Earlier this week, he goes, yeah, this Project Freedom, we're pausing it at the request of Pakistan in pursuit of a deal. We're pausing it. And my reaction to it was like, okay, well, that's pretty surprising, as I told you, but it must be a sign of some forward momentum. There's got something going on behind the scenes that clearly has dictated the president's decision here. But he said, again, that the blockade continues. And then we had, in the midst of that, Iran was firing missiles in the direction of Gulf states, other Gulf states, UAE. They fired a bunch of missiles in their direction. And that, it turns out, may be the explanation for why we saw the pause on Project Freedom. I'll get to that. But in the midst of all of this, the Iranians tried to run an oil tanker through the blockade on Wednesday. On Wednesday, the Iranians attempted to move one of their flagged oil tankers directly through the American blockade. Now, what do you think the chances of that occurring are? Zero. Zero. There's no chance that an Iranian flagged oil tanker is going to make it through the blockade. But it was a test by the Iranians, clearly. They wanted to see what the United States would do. And what the Trump administration did, what the Pentagon did, CENTCOM specifically did, is we put a jet up in the air, a U.S. fighter jet. We go to the back of the ship after hours, after tons of warnings. Apparently, we gave them repeated warnings, and they failed to comply. We send this jet up in the air, and we blast the rudder on this thing, leaving the ship dead in the water. No rudder, nothing. You can't steer the thing. So the ship is disabled by the United States in a pinpoint attack by a U.S. fighter jet. And what ensued after that, yesterday, Thursday, Iran, in turn, decided to start targeting a bunch of American warships. U.S. warships, according to CENTCOM, were trying to navigate through the Strait of Hormuz, and the Iranians began opening fire on them yesterday, May 7th. The Iranians launched multiple missiles, drones, small boats at three of our warships transiting the International Sea Passage. No U.S. assets were struck. None. None. The reason is because our forces, the military, we eliminated all of the inbound threats, and then we turned around and we targeted all of the military facilities responsible for the attacks. Now, the Trump administration is being clear here. The ceasefire is not over. It continues. But every time you give us one of these feckless little attacks on us, we'll just destroy wherever they came from. And we did. We destroyed their missile sites, their drone launch sites, their command and control locations, their intelligence nodes, surveillance, reconnaissance, all of it. We destroyed it all. Stupid Iran. Stop it. Knock it off. We're trying to make a deal. CENTCOM says they, quote, do not seek escalation, but remain positioned and ready to protect American forces. And then the president shared this message to Truth Social last night, which is one of, I actually love it because I think it's poetic. You see this one, Jim, where he talks about butterflies dropping to their graves? This is a great message from the press. You can tell he's writing these himself. Nobody else is writing this message. Here he goes. Three world-class American destroyers just transited very successfully out of the Strait of Hormuz under fire. There was no damage done to the three destroyers, but great damage done to the Iranian attackers. They were completely destroyed, along with numerous small boats, which are being used to take the place of their fully decapitated navy. These boats went to the bottom of the sea quickly and efficiently. Missiles were shot at our destroyers and were easily knocked down. Likewise, drones came and were incinerated while in the air. They dropped ever so beautifully down to the ocean, very much like a butterfly dropping to its grave. A normal country would have allowed these destroyers to pass, but Iran is not a normal country. They are led by lunatics. And if they had the chance to use a nuclear weapon, they would do it, without question. But they'll never have that opportunity. And just like we knocked them out again today, we'll knock them out a lot harder and a lot more violently in the future if they don't get their deal signed fast. Our three destroyers with their wonderful crews will now rejoin our naval blockade, which is truly a wall of steel. President Donald J. Trump. Love that. Love that.

0: like a butterfly, dropping to its grave. So, look, we maintain dominance over them as a military matter. Their goofy missiles and drones and small boats are no match for the might of the American military. That's just the case. Obviously, to the extent that any sort of conversations are happening right now, and Marco Rubio is expecting, we could have a deal or at least an agreement of some kind pretty imminently. He was just saying it overseas. He's still on his overseas trip. He said this morning that that deal, we could be reviewing it later today. So things are moving for sure. But there's no question the United States has all the leverage here. The United States has all the leverage. The fact that Iran is negotiating at all is not because they love President Trump. They're not trying to impress him. They're not sucking up to him for anything. No, they're there under duress. They're at the table under duress right now. That's the reason they're engaged in these negotiations at the moment. Their economy is locked up tight. They can't move their ships out of their ports. They don't even know what to do with all the oil that keeps coming. And it will keep coming, damaging their infrastructure. They don't know what to do. The only way out is if they make a deal. And what should the deal look like? Well, we got to get rid of their nukes. That's the president's position. Get rid of their nuke program. It's as simple as that. You do that, happy days are ahead. Now, in terms of, I'll get to more on the deal in just a moment, but the Project Freedom pause, I want to dwell on that because I do feel like I've learned more about it, or at least according to the reporting. Now, you know, you take this for what it's worth, but the Wall Street Journal claims this morning that Saudi Arabia and Kuwait have now lifted restrictions that they had apparently imposed on the U.S. military earlier this week. That's right. Saudi Arabia and Kuwait had imposed restrictions on the U.S. military earlier this week. The use of their bases in airspace. And the reason, apparently, is because when Iran spazzed out and started throwing missiles at the United Arab Emirates, UAE, and then Pete Hegseth and General Kane came out and did that press conference earlier this week where they said, yeah, whatever, Iran's just acting stupid, but there's still a ceasefire in place. We're not that worried about it. It's just a skirmish. It's not a big deal. We're still pursuing a deal. Apparently, the Gulf states weren't thrilled with that. They wanted a more forceful response on Iran. They wanted the United States to blast the hell out of these guys for what they were doing to UAE. Because their position is like, look, we're letting you use our airspace and our bases and all these things to stage these operations. And if we're going to have incoming, you know, the least you can do is blast the hell out of Iran if they ever try and attack us like this. You can see their perspective on this, right? So apparently it led to something of a diplomatic quandary because President Trump is trying to bring the temperature down. You see the impulse? I keep telling you about this. I can see it in everything he's doing. He's trying to bring the temperature down. He doesn't want to be blowing everything up. He doesn't want to blow up the bridges. Doesn't want to blow up the power plants. He wants to figure out a way to get out of this freaking conflict. He's trying to stop the nuclear threat and get the hell out of there. That's it. That's what he wants. He wants the Strait of Hormuz open, nuclear threat gone, and get the heck out. And so whatever dispute has existed, or basically disagreement, between the United States and the Gulf states over all of this, apparently it's been resolved because the Wall Street Journal reports that President Trump got on the phone with the prince from Saudi Arabia, Mohammed bin Salman, the crown prince. The two of them talked. They worked it out. MBS likes Trump a lot. And President Trump convinced him, hey, we're good to go. We've got this all figured out together. And now apparently things are going back up and running. So we can get Project Freedom back up and running. But that was very interesting. I thought it was fascinating. I was like, why did we pause Project Freedom? It turns out, as always, President Trump is juggling chainsaws. He's trying to handle one of the most high-stakes events of his entire presidency, and certainly that any president could handle. And so there are going to be fits and starts throughout this process. But as far as a deal is concerned, if we're any closer to it, it sure sounds like every side of this conversation is beginning to say, yeah, a deal is in the making. A deal is in the making. President Trump just said yesterday, called Fox News' Bret Baier, and he said, we could have a deal within a week. He expects it within 1 week, potentially. He's not firm to it, but he's saying, it looks like the timeline is good. And then we've got a couple of other countries who are weighing in on this. I've got the updates on that. A lot is transpiring. I'll share it with you coming up on The Vince Show.
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1: Vince Colonnaise.

0: So what we have is the president saying we think we could have an Iran deal within the next week. We have Marco Rubio saying that we could be reviewing it as late as today. I mean, earliest today, rather. And then Pakistan, which has been playing kind of third-party mediator for a lot of these conversations with Iran, although apparently there's been some direct talks between the United States and Iran as well. Pakistan is now claiming, according to The Guardian, that we are very close to a truce. Very close to some sort of truce. Now, whatever a truce means, because I thought we had a ceasefire, so presumably this is an upgraded version of the ceasefire and not yet quite a full deal or something. The U.S. and Iran are close to a temporary agreement to halt the war in the Middle East, officials in Pakistan claimed on Thursday, as diplomatic activity gathered fresh momentum after a near breakdown of the current ceasefire earlier this week. Officials in Islamabad said a very basic interim deal could be reached as early as this weekend, and that Tehran has been reviewing a U.S. proposal. And then Iran just talked to the New York Times, and we got a report on that this morning. The Iranians are telling the Times, because of course the New York Times is talking to Iran. Three senior Iranian officials say that Tehran and the United States are discussing a one-page plan for both sides to reopen the Strait of Hormuz and end hostilities for 30 days. So I guess it's, an upgraded ceasefire for 30 more days, except the Strait of Hormuz will be less molested by the Iranians. But they say that the sticking point in all of this, the sticking point continues to be over nuclear enrichment. Nuclear enrichment. The three Iranian officials close to the negotiations said a key obstacle was the U.S. demand for commitments in advance on the fate of Iran's nuclear program and its stockpile of highly enriched uranium. How many times can President Trump possibly say this? The non-negotiable in the midst of all, everything else is negotiable, but the non-negotiables are you give up all of your nuclear things, all of it, turn over your nuclear material and your nuclear enrichment garbage. We don't trust you. We've seen it happen a million times. You keep stringing everybody along. You're not stringing this guy along. So give up your nuclear ambitions and open up the Strait of Hormuz. No tolls, no fees. It is an open international waterway. You do those two things, the rest we can negotiate. You want sanctions lifted? We can talk about it. You want your people to flourish? We can talk about it. You want a bright future for Iran? I'm ready to talk about it. The rest, get rid of the nukes, open the strait. Am I missing something? Those are the non-negotiables from the President of the United States. The president's cooking, though. Let him. And he says they could be very, very... He's saying they're very close to a deal. God willing, he gets it. Coming up, the left is on its heels. They're on their heels right now. They thought they could rig their way to more power, and they just suffered a bunch of setbacks in the last 2 weeks. Jason Sneed with the Honest Elections Project will join us to review victories for patriotic Americans and defeat for Democrats. More ahead.
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0: Excuse me, young man.
1: Yeah.
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1: Look, ma'am, give us a shot.
0: Fine. Let me talk to this Carl.
1: Hey, Bob, where's Carl?
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4: Massive setback for the Democrats in their election rigging operations today as the Virginia Supreme Court slam dunks their efforts to try and steal four congressional seats in the Commonwealth of Virginia. The state Supreme Court saying, yeah, that was completely unconstitutional. You can't do that. Meaning this year in the midterms, the maps stay the same. It's a 6-5 map, six Democrats, five Republicans. That's the expectation. For more on what just happened, let's bring in Jason Snead from the Honest Elections Project back on the program. Jason, good to have you back with us, sir.
5: It's good to be back with you. Thank you.
4: This seems like a very big deal, Jason. What do you make of it?
5: Well, I think this is a stunning victory for the rule of law and for the hundreds of thousands of Virginians who voted to try to stop this referendum and who were lined up to be silenced if those maps had been pushed through illegally. And that's the key difference here. You know, we're engaged in redistricting fights all across the country, but really what distinguishes Virginia is the brazenness with which lawmakers here on the left disregarded the state's constitution, the state's laws, and just tried to jam this thing through, arguing first that the Virginia Supreme Court had no power to stop the vote before it happened. And now they're arguing they have no power to overturn the results of a referendum that was illegally put on the ballot if it passes the people. So they really wanted to rig the maps, and they didn't want anything to stand between them and power.
4: And they pulled out all the stops to make it happen. I said Barack Obama was featured in advertising across Virginia for weeks. You had Hakeem Jeffries dumping in tens of millions of dollars into the state. Abigail Spanberger went back on her promise not to redistrict.

0: And in the end, they lit $80 million on fire, Jason Sneed.
1: That's right. That's right. And, you know, I think that right now there's probably a little bit of buyer's remorse going on. In fact, we already saw over the last several days all of the finger pointing that was being leaked out, where essentially a number of folks inside the liberal tent, including lawyers and so forth, were saying this was an illegal effort, that it would not stand up in the courts. But even now, you have the Virginia Attorney General out there with the audacity to say that this court is putting politics over the rule of law. Well, they're the ones that decided to play this game. They're the ones that decided to ignore the state's constitution and try to rig these maps. And what the court has done is very Yes. courageously stood up for the rule of law and for the rights of all Virginians to have their constitution respected.
0: Jason, what do you make of this claim I'm already seeing from Democrats today that the court upended the will of the people in Virginia? In other words, this is somehow anti-democratic, this decision today.
1: Well, look, this is the latest instance where the left says that we live in a democracy, but the truth is that we do not. And I'm very proud of the fact that we do not. We live in a constitutional republic, where we have laws, where we have processes. And you cannot simply ignore those processes in the pursuit of political power, because that is the road to tyranny. And that's Yes. what the court here very, very clearly said. And again, you know, what the left argued, what the attorney general, what the state of Virginia argued to the Virginia Supreme Court was that they could not stop this referendum, even if it was illegal, before the vote happened. And then after the vote happened, they argued essentially that they could not overturn the results of a successful referendum. So what they're really saying is that heads I win, tails you lose, and the court should have no power to stop what Democrats in the legislature did, even if what they did was patently unconstitutional and illegal.
0: Jason, in terms of the national picture of the way that these districts are drawn all across the country, I've been referring to something Stephen Miller expressed earlier this week from the White House. He's saying that over 40 congressional seats all across the country have been ill-gotten by Democrats by virtue of a number of things, you know, just importing illegal aliens, getting extra apportionment inside of these blue states by virtue of that invasion, the census being done incorrectly such that Democrats states got more seats than they deserve, Republican states got fewer seats than they deserved. And of course, those racist districts that the Supreme Court just ruled unconstitutional. He says 40 or more seats right now controlled by Democrats in a rigged way. It seems like, you know, if we just fight for one or two seats here and there for Republicans, we still have a long way to go to correct the injustice here.
1: Well, that's right. But it has been a very, very successful, you know, week to 10 days here as far as righting some of those wrongs. You had the Supreme Court ruling in Calais that ends those racial gerrymandered districts that the left has relied on for so long, you know, essentially dressing up partisan claims as racial claims so that they can use courts to force red states to draw blue districts that they otherwise would not get. We've had a number of states, Tennessee, Louisiana, begin the process of redistricting. And now we have this massive win here in Virginia where, to your point, the left spent more than $70 million in this state trying to rig the maps. And now all of that effort has been thrown out as wrong and illegal from the very beginning. So we do have obviously a lot of work to do in not only redistricting, but election integrity generally. But this has been an extraordinary turn of events over the last week or so, just a historic moment for the future of election integrity.
0: And 70, 80, whatever the number is, $1 million, that's a lot of money in electoral politics. They're going into midterms. They need a war chest, and it's been pretty heavily diminished by their failed effort in Virginia.
1: It has certainly been diminished, but I think it shows that they'll pull out all the stops if they think that they have a chance to win. And the best way to win, in their view, is to rig the rules so that you essentially decide elections before the first vote is even cast. They claim they are the party. They claim they are the movement of democracy. But I guarantee you, if the referendum in Virginia had failed, they'd be blaming the voters for not giving them more power. Today, they're blaming the court for enforcing the rule of law. They never blame themselves for trying to play these games of politics with the very core of our constitutional republic, trying to rig the rules for themselves.
0: Yes.
1: And they just simply will not stop.
0: So they're also in an all-out panic about what happened in Tennessee yesterday. The Republican-led legislature and the Republican governor signing into law a redraw of the map there to get rid of a racially drawn district in Memphis, Tennessee. The Democrats are panicking.

0: thinking that their racially drawn districts are going away. But what do you make of that yesterday? Because the claim that the left is making is we need, quote, black districts. We need districts based on race. And didn't the Supreme Court just rule that that is not allowed at all under the Constitution?
1: Well, that's absolutely right. And these majority minority districts have long been a partisan political play. It's an attempt to weaponize the Voting Rights Act by the left to force states, red states, to draw blue districts that they would not otherwise get. So they've been dressing up all of these partisan claims as racial claims, and now that has come to an end. But, you know, look, I've seen a lot of hand-wringing about this, that without the Voting Rights Act enforcing these majority-minority districts, that's going to be the end of minority representation. Well, newsflash, that majority-minority district that has just been ended in Tennessee was represented by a white man. And yes. Meanwhile, in South Carolina, right, supposedly one of these bastions of Jim Crow racism, you had the people of South Carolina first elect Tim Scott to the House of Representatives from the district where the Civil War began, and now the entire state has elected him to the United States Senate. We do not need these racial gerrymanders in order to guarantee minority representation. That's yes. what the court has said, and this really restores the basic idea that the Constitution does not want racial discrimination in any form, and the people have long since established that they can and should be able to elect the representatives of their choice. This is not an appropriate use of the Voting Rights Act to weaponize it for one party over the other.
0: Yeah, one of the many ironies of yesterday's news is that, yes, you get rid of Steve Cohen, the white Democrat. It looks like the woman who's going to replace him as the representative for the newly drawn 9th Congressional District in Tennessee is a black Republican woman. So it's just hilarious. The whole thing is just really funny because decency is winning out, and we can point and laugh at the people who've been trying to rob us of it.
1: Oh, that's 100% right. But we know that's what the left does. They are on the wrong side of the facts, of the law, and of history. And so they'll just pound the table and make a lot of noise. That's yeah. what they always do in other contexts too, right? Why do they always claim that voter identification laws are Jim Crow racism? It's because they know that 80 to 90% of the public want those laws. And yes. if they actually went out and argued that they don't, because they want to make it as easy to cheat in our elections as possible, that they would lose and they would expose themselves for what they really are. Yes. And that's what we're seeing here with this redistricting fight as well, which again, in Virginia, the argument essentially comes down to they could ignore the Constitution and there was not a single thing that anybody should be able to do in order to stop them.
0: Jason, how rigged do you think our system currently is to the advantage of Democrats? Because I mentioned 40 seats. It's not just, you know, we've got to get rid of these racist districts, clearly, but we could use another census, I think. I think we could use a real census of the United States. We need to establish who the American citizens actually are in our country and who the illegal aliens are. We shouldn't be apportioning representation based on illegals. And we should have the Save America Act passed so we can make sure that only American voters are participating in elections. If we were able to get all of that, Jason, how different would things be right now?
1: Well, I'll tell you, getting a census where we actually account for citizens and non-citizens would be a tremendous step forward. If we could apportion based only on the number of citizens in individual districts and individual states, then that also would be a tremendous win that would take away the perverse incentive that these blue states have created to allow, encourage, facilitate illegal migration at you know, record numbers, right?
0: Right.
1: I mean, look at how many millions of people came in during the Biden administration. And then if we get the Save America Act, then we would have proof of citizenship to vote and we would have voter ID. But, you know, I'll tell you, even if we got that, we would still have a lot of work to do. We would still have a lot of changes that need to be made in our states to make sure that we have clean voter rolls, that we have election security, that we have audits, that we enforce those laws.
0: Yes.
1: And I'll tell you, if we don't get the Save America Act, that is not the end of the ballgame either. Because so many of our states have been stepping up, and even in blue areas, we might, for instance, get voter ID passed in California at the ballot later this
0: yes.
1: year, which just shows you how common sense this is. This is what I call the forever fight. There is no silver bullet that is going to solve this problem. I guarantee you the left is not going to take his eye off the ball, and we can't afford to either.
0: No, this is such a good point. This is why I keep talking about the Save America Act. Obviously, I want this thing to pass. This is my ultimate goal, is to get this thing passed. I hope it does, because I think it has immense value for our country. But meanwhile, what we're doing is

0: are making this a part of the DNA of the American voter, that they will judge at every level of government the people that they go to the ballot box for by whether or not they support election integrity. And that's a good thing to engender in the populace.
1: That's 100% correct. And it's something that I've been saying we really need to be doing for a long time. You know, there should not be an ability to run for elected office as a conservative, particularly in state legislatures, but also for Congress and for president, right? Where you're not talking about election integrity. That's the reason that we started out this five-year fight that we've been in behind the curve. The left was putting hundreds of millions of dollars into lawsuits and lawyers and attempts to rig the rules for the decade before the 2020 election. And what we've been able to do as a movement and in conservative states over the last 5-6 years is score some enormous victories, getting foreign money out of our politics and banning ranked choice voting and strengthening voter ID laws.
0: Yes.
1: We really need to keep that momentum going. Otherwise, I guarantee you, if we stop, then 10 years from now, the left will just continue to be marching forward as they always do. And we'll be asking, how is it that now we have non-citizens and illegal aliens voting in federal elections and deciding who the president is? That's where they want to go. And I think we can stop them because they're obviously extreme and out of touch on these issues. They know it, but they're not going to stop. And it's therefore very important for all Americans that aren't on the far left to stand up and demand better from their elected officials for protecting the integrity of our elections.
0: Okay, finally, how attentive are you to the actions of the Justice Department when it comes to safeguarding our elections? Because I know Harmeet Dhillon is seeking state voter rolls across the country. She wants to make sure that they're clean. We've seen FBI raids in places like Fulton County in Georgia, Maricopa County as well in Arizona. How important are these pursuits?
1: Well, this is easily the most active Justice Department in my lifetime on election issues. They take it very, very seriously. And I'm very glad to see that they do. You know, it's about time that we have election laws that are enforced. And I'm very glad to see the Justice Department stepping up. And, you know, one other thing that we've been seeing at the state level is that an increasing number of states have been doing the same thing with their state attorneys general or secretaries of state, creating specific offices to investigate and enforce election laws and to stop election crimes. And that is exactly what we need to see in every state, so that regardless of who's in the White House, you have the ability to enforce our laws. And I think that the people that are willing to cheat in elections know that if you just sweep us under the rug, they can get away with it again and again and again, and the voters actually pick up on that. So we need that enforcement mechanism as well, and it's been very good to see so much progress made both at the DOJ and in our states ensuring that election crimes are in fact prosecuted.
0: We need consequences for evildoers. Jason Sneed, thank you from the Honest Elections Project. Appreciate you as always, sir.
1: Thank you.
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4: 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We love Preborn, ladies and gentlemen. We adore Preborn. Mother's Day is this weekend. I've been warning you. It's coming. It's here. It's this weekend. You know, it's such a great day of the year to celebrate mom. It's one of the most beautiful moments of the year to share life-changing news as well. Perhaps you've seen this. A family will be gathered around the table for Mother's Day, and somebody will stand up and announce next year there will be a brand new mom in our family. Now, there's nothing like that. 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

0: to remove the racist districting, and we're off to the races. It's great. So we'll keep bringing you those updates as they come, because the news has been, well, it's been candidly very good. It's actually worrying me. We're not supposed to have this much good news in a row, Jim. It starts to gets me scared of what comes next. Really.
1: I've got so much. Yeah. You may even get tired of winning, and you'll say, please, please, it's too much winning. We can't take it anymore. Mr. President, it's too much. And I'll say, no, it isn't. We have to keep winning. We have to win more.
0: He is something else. Yeah, he was answering questions today for the media. And he's had some great moments in the last 24 hours mixing it up with the press. There is, I've got a left's fake scandal of the week I have to address with you, because they've been going absolutely crazy about the ballroom. There's been a ballroom blitz going on lately, because they claim that President Trump just did a rug pull on the American taxpayer, that he said, hey, guys, this is going to be privately funded, this White House ballroom, and that suddenly at the last second, he actually wants billions of dollars of taxpayer funding, that he lied to you. It was all one big scam. It was so dishonest. The guy has no integrity, et cetera, et cetera. That's the frame up from the media this week. And I'm here to tell you, once again, they're lying to you. And it is so completely obvious what's going on, especially if you've been listening to this show for any amount of time. You can instantly tell what's actually going on here. I'll walk through the details with you on another Friday edition of The Vince Show, and we've got the Left's Fake Scandal of the Week. We love it, folks.
2: Vince Colonnade.

All right. Well, we'll bring you more election news as we get it. We expect more states to keep bringing new maps on board, which is great. I think in a way, I really am glad that the Indiana primary, it's kind of just, it just worked out this way. That we got the Indiana primary earlier this week, just a week after the Supreme Court decision that says no more racist districts. So that 1-2 punch is the perfect energy to get all of these Republican states.

0: 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We love it, folks.
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3: Fox News, I'm Tom Rigotti. Russia and Ukraine agree to a short ceasefire. Fox's Jared Halpern reports.
4: The three-day ceasefire, beginning May 9th and ending May 11th, coincides with Victory Day, when Russia marks the defeat of Nazi Germany in World War II. In a social media post, President Trump says the ceasefire will include a suspension of all kinetic activity and a prisoner swap of 1,000 prisoners from each country.
3: Virginia's Supreme Court declares a Democrat-led redistricting effort unconstitutional. Here's Fox's Mark Meredith.
5: Less than a month ago, Virginia Democrats were celebrating as a ballot measure allowed them to redraw maps, giving them a 10-to-1 advantage in the number of House seats representing Virginia. The court's ruling means Virginia will likely keep its current map, essentially splitting up power equally.
3: The high court ruling that lawmakers violated procedure with a law that put the maps up for a public vote. 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

0: Rising from the heart of the swamp, a beacon of truth is casting its light. 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
1: Okay, 844-484-3872, 844-4 the USA. That's the way to join us today, from coast to coast, from sea to shining sea, on a celebratory Friday version of The Vince Show. A lot of big wins across the country as we stop some of this left-wing election rigging. I do have, I mentioned to you in the last hour that the president is working on a deal right now. Well, I mentioned deals. It's so funny, man. I'm getting like breaking news out the wazoo. Let me start with a different deal. I was going to mention Iran, but scrap the Iran story for a minute, because the president just came out with a deal between Russia and Ukraine. I know. Jim's staggered. Jim's looking at me like, wait, what? Did you just say? Yes. Hold on. Now it's a three-day ceasefire. Here's the president just on Truth Social a moment ago. Moment ago. The reason I can say that, I get these notifications anytime the president posts. Boom, here we go. I am pleased to announce that there will be a three-day ceasefire, May 9th, 10th, and 11th, a Mother's Day ceasefire, in the war between Russia and Ukraine. The celebration in Russia is for Victory Day, but likewise in Ukraine, because they were also a big part and factor of World War II. This ceasefire will include a suspension of all kinetic activity and also a prisoner swap of 1,000 prisoners from each country. This request was made directly by me, and I very much appreciate its agreement by President Vladimir Putin and President Volodymyr Zelensky. The two Vladimirs. They're finally seeing eye to eye on something. At least, hopefully, it's the beginning of the end of a very long, deadly, and hard-fought war. Talks are continuing on ending this major conflict, the biggest since World War II, and we are getting closer and closer every day. Thank you for your attention to this matter, President Donald J. Trump. So we got a Mother's Day ceasefire this weekend between Russia and Ukraine. May it last longer than 3 days. That's the president just now happy to announce that on Truth Social, and then by extension right here on The Vince Show. Thank you, Mr. President. Appreciate you for that. Now, back to what's going on with Iran. I mentioned earlier that we had disabled an Iranian-flagged tanker earlier this week.

0: this during the program today, we just got news from CENTCOM as well that the United States has done this again now with two more Iranian flagged vessels who both were trying to run the blockade. Here's what CENTCOM reports. CENTCOM housed in Tampa, Florida, so that's why they dateline at Tampa, Florida. U.S. forces disabled two ships, May 8th. We get the names here. The Sea Star, the Third, the Sevda. May 8th, that's today. Prior to both vessels entering an Iranian port on the Gulf of Oman in violation of the ongoing U.S. blockade. Central Command enforced blockade measures against the two Iranian-flagged unladen oil tankers. Jim, they're unladen. Like a swallow. They're unladen. Attempting to pull into an Iranian port on the Gulf of Oman. A U.S. Navy FA-18 Super Hornet from USS George H.W. Bush disabled both tankers after firing precision munitions into their smokestacks, preventing the non-compliant ships from entering Iran. That's a pinpoint attack. You get a Super Hornet up in the air, and then you fire down into their smokestacks. You disable the ships. Is this a fun mission, pilots? Are there any fighter pilots listening? I wonder if this would be a fun mission, or if that's the kind of thing. Does that get these guys excited that they can finally get some time firing down into smokestacks on these ships? It sounds cool. U.S. forces also disabled Iranian-flagged MT Hazna on May 6th. This is the ship I was describing the other day, as it attempted to sail an Iranian port in the Gulf of Oman. The F-18 Super Hornet from USS Abraham Lincoln disabled unladen oil tanker's rudder by firing several rounds from a 20-millimeter cannon gun.
1: What is the airspeed velocity of an unladen swallow?
2: What do you mean? An African or European swallow? Huh? I don't know that.
0: I don't know that. All three vessels are no longer transiting to Iran. Yeah, no kidding. We keep shooting all the things that make them work. U.S. forces in the Middle East remain committed to full enforcement of the blockade of vessels entering or leaving Iran, said Admiral Brad Cooper, CENTCOM commander, not to be confused with the actor Bradley Cooper. Quote, our highly trained men and women in uniform are doing incredible work. Multiple commercial vessels have been disabled, and more than 50 have been redirected by CENTCOM forces to ensure compliance. Hey, Jim, these Iranians have thick skulls. Their skulls are very thick. Like, you didn't get the lesson when we disabled the first tanker? So you said, why don't we send two more, and we just take our Super Hornets, and then we blow up the smokestacks? Go ahead, keep sending them. This is not going to work out for you. All you have to do is make a deal. All you have to do is make a deal. We've got a gun to your ships. Make a deal, and we won't have to pull the trigger anymore. There's the, President, wow, that's a heck of a start to the hour. The president scores a 3-day peace deal between Russia and Ukraine, hopefully more to come, and we just disabled two more vessels who are trying to break through. It's called a blockade for a reason. We're blocking you. We'll look the other way this time. You just go right through. No, we'll stop you too. So those Iranian ships, unladen ship, meaning they're not carrying oil. They're unladen, but they're stopped in their tracks, and they won't be carrying oil now that they've been stopped in their tracks. They don't work so good. We've got a fake news story of the week. The left's fake scandal of the week is emerging. We've got, so obviously, if we're going to have one, we'll have this.

Yeah, the less fake scandal of the week right now is that the president is trying to fund the ballroom, not with private donations, but instead with American taxpayer dollars. Yes, that's right. This week in Congress, Republicans proposed $1 billion to be directed in the vicinity of the ballroom in the East Wing of the White House. Remember, President Trump had knocked down the East Wing to begin building that glorious new ballroom. And it is indeed, just so everyone's clear, funded by private donations. Funded by private donations. Generous benefactors, rich people who have decided to donate a ballroom to the White House and the people of the United States of America. Now, that's a long practiced tradition in the United States of America, because there's lots of monuments and centers that have been donated by rich people back to their country. That happens all the time. In fact,

0: most of the National Mall was built by generous benefactors just donating the money to build the monuments. That's how we built a lot of this. A lot of people have succeeded in the United States of America, and they want to give back in the form of these lasting dedications to our country, which is great. And that includes the ballroom. So the president has been consistent throughout that the ballroom itself is being built using donor money. So what does the $1 billion have to do with it? What about the $1 billion? What is that about? Why do we have any taxpayer money headed even in the vicinity of the ballroom? Why is that occurring at all? Well, the answer to that question is super obvious. If you've been paying any attention at all to what the East Wing contains and what the president's working on. I told you last year when the ballroom project started, boy, this is a fascinating thing. This is the East Wing of the White House. You know that the East Wing is the location of the presidential bunker, right? The nerve center of the national security bunker for the president of the United States at the White House. That's where it is. This is not, I don't have access to classified information. Vince, how could you know that? Isn't that classified? No, it's not. It's a matter of public record. It's been there since the middle of the last century, but it was built a very long time ago. And one would assume, I've never been there, but one would assume it's a pretty antiquated place. In fact, when they knocked down the old East Wing, when that was being torn down during the demolition, do you remember the headlines at the time? There were headlines saying that, oh, the Treasury Department officials, all the employees at the Treasury Department, right next door to the White House, are being told not to take photographs of the demolition. Now, the media, being mentally challenged, interpreted this as President Trump trying to orchestrate a cover-up of the fact that he just removed the East Wing of the White House. That's why they thought that he's trying to cover it up. He doesn't want any pictures of his destruction. You people are so tragically stupid. The reason they didn't want photos, again, nobody told me this. This is not classified information. This is just little old Vince just using his little old brain, looking at what's going on in the news and knowing something about the fact that there's a bunker under the East Wing. Of course they don't want photos of the demo because the giant hole in the ground includes a huge classified bunker for the president of the United States. So when they request $1 billion from taxpayers, it's not to build a fancy ballroom for fancy state dinners and fancy dancing. That part the president and his rich friends are paying for. The money is for the national security priorities of the United States. And if you don't believe me, believe the president. Here he is yesterday, asked about this by the media trying to turn it into a scandal, and he goes, this is for the military. This is for national security.
1: With another project, you have said that taxpayers do not pay for the ballroom at the White House. Why should taxpayers now be on the hook for $1 billion?
2: Well, they're not, because that's for many other projects. That's for projects having to do with safety in a certain section of the White House grounds.
0: A certain
2: that's
0: section.
2: Not all for the ballroom. And we're putting up $400 million to do the ballroom section of the ballroom. We are putting that up privately. I am doing it along with other patriots that love our country. But they want to do certain things militarily with respect to the ballroom, having nothing to do with us or having to do with the safety of the president. So having to do with a lot of things. But we are going to have a safe ballroom. It's under construction. It's ahead of schedule. It's right on budget. It would be $300 to $400 million that we're putting up. And a lot of that money will be going to safety also. But the House approved, or the Senate approved, I guess, or they're going or looking at approving. I don't know if it got approved yet, but they're talking about putting up a certain amount of money having to do with security at the White House and the East Wing.
0: Okay. Stick with me, kid. Look, here's the thing. I told you about this last year. You got the bunker there. That thing definitely needs to be made state of the art. They need to get it up to the highest possible level. All sorts of threats have changed since the middle of the last century. And the president's building this thing right now for the benefit, not of himself. In my Rumble chat, Craig just said this. This is a great point. It's not even for him. He will not be the beneficiary of the flat screens that you get to view as you're managing the world's affairs at the White House in the bunker. This is for future presidents. Jim, this is not even for him. It's for future presidents. And so they're requesting taxpayer dollars for whoever ends up occupying that Oval Office and that White House.

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1: Vince Colonnaise.

0: I told you yesterday about the fact that the Justice Department is now going after Soros-funded prosecutors. Boy, isn't that wonderful? This has been a good week. We're going after Soros-funded prosecutors. Harmy Dillon is leading the charge there in the Civil Rights Division of the Justice Department. And she's starting with this guy, Steve Descano, Fairfax County, Virginia. And he hasn't really done much to hide his crimes. He posted it on the web. He posted it on the internet. He's like, yeah, I treat illegal immigrants better than I treat Americans. Oh, okay, so that's a violation of civil rights. We'll go after you. So they're going after him. They've launched an investigation into him. One of the reasons this has occurred and why it's gotten so much attention is because earlier this year, a poor woman by the name of Stephanie Minter was stabbed to death, an American woman stabbed to death by an illegal alien in a bus stop in Northern Virginia, an illegal alien from Sierra Leone. And that illegal alien had been taken into custody many times in Northern Virginia, released continuously by the Soros-funded prosecutor, Steve Descano. Well, we have an update for you that after the Justice Department opened this investigation yesterday, the great local reporter Nick Minna caught up with Cheryl Minter, that's Stephanie Minter's mother, and asked her what she thought about this investigation now officially being underway. Here she is.
1: Hey, Michelle. Cheryl Minter's daughter, Stephanie, was murdered at a Hybla Valley bus stop in Fairfax County earlier this year. And police arrested Abdul Jallo, a violent repeat offender who is in the country illegally. Now, Cheryl filed a complaint with the U.S. Department of Justice arguing if Fairfax County Commonwealth Attorney Steve Descano wasn't intentionally lenient on illegal immigrant suspects, her daughter would still be alive today.
0: That's true. It's
2: you
0: true.
2: Filed a complaint with the Department of Justice, and now the DOJ is investigating. How's that feel that your complaint has helped result into an investigation into the Commonwealth Attorney's Office?
3: The basis is great. I had to lose my daughter for it to happen.
0: She's right.
3: So you've got a two-sided sword there. I truly miss her. I miss her laugh, her smile. And the fact that I'll never see her can hurt so deep, so deep.
4: Cheryl's daughter, Stephanie, a single mom, was at a bus stop in Fairfax County the night she was killed. Police charged a violent, illegal immigrant named Abdul Jallo, who is well known to police with her murder.
0: Yep.
4: Last year, police warned the Fairfax County Commonwealth Attorney three separate times that if Jallo was released, he would hurt or even kill someone else.
0: And yes, Steve Descano kept releasing him. And now Stephanie Minter is dead. Cheryl Minter's been fighting like crazy for justice here. She's trying to get this guy thrown out of office. She's grateful for the DOJ investigation, but she never wanted to lose her daughter to begin with. But look, you know what? Let Cheryl Minter be an inspiration to the rest of us. If she is still fighting, given what she has gone through, the rest of us have no excuse. Fight, fight, fight. So much more ahead. We got the UFO files from the Trump administration ahead on The Vince Show.
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5: Okay, we're going to get to the UFO files and what they show and what they don't. We'll talk about those in just a moment. We've got some, you know, people are diving through them. There's a lot of files, but the President of the United States committed to releasing whatever the government knows about unidentified flying objects. Yes. But let me first, Jim, before we dive into the UFOs, the left is still losing its mind about the Virginia Supreme Court decision today. I know. It's going to go on for a while. They just need to get all tuckered out. Just, like, go hit a pillow or something. Why you got to do it on Twitter? You know. Yeah. Yeah. The Bible calls it wailing and gnashing of teeth. There's a lot of it happening today. There's a fella called Hassan Piker, who is a nutjob communist. Is that a good way to describe him? I think so. He's a nutjob communist. I think he's a YouTube guy or something. He started by filming pictures of himself, videos of himself on the internet, and then he just rages about how much he hates Trump. He's developed an audience that way. He once tortured his dog on camera, put a shock collar on the dog, turns it up to 10,000, and then shocked the dog for everybody to see. And so here is Hassan Piker's reaction to the fact that the Supreme Court upheld the state constitution today and said that Democrats were not allowed to rig the elections the way that they did. He writes, "The Virginia Supreme Court denied the results of the redistricting referendum. SCOTUS gutted the Voting Rights Act, and Tennessee carved up the last Dem district, destroying black voter power in the state." All of that is untrue, by the way, what he just described. All of it completely, 100%, verifiably untrue. Here's how he ends the tweet. "Those who make peaceful revolution impossible make violent revolution inevitable." Now, how am I supposed to read that, Jim? If Hassan Piker, who I'm pretty sure has actually talked openly about

how much he desires his political opponents to die in the past. Starts saying things like violent revolution is inevitable. How am I supposed to read that when all of his buddies keep trying to kill the president of the United States? What is that? What's that story about? Now, he will, as he's already done, he will point to the fact that I was just referencing a JFK quote, because JFK did utter that quote in the 1960s. It's true. It's true. But I don't think JFK was calling for revolution. JFK was making a sociological point at the time. This is you being too cute by half. This is you pretending like, oh, yeah, no, I'm just making a sociological observation. Yeah, sure you are, buddy. Sure you are, you communist psycho. He says, it makes violent revolution inevitable. Now, notice, of course, what's going on. In Virginia, they're just upholding the Constitution of the state. They're just, quite honestly, quite literally, defending the rights of the people to be represented well and to be and to have the normal course of affairs in Virginia be orderly and lawful. You've got to have an intervening election if you want to redraw the maps. Democrats failed to do that. On that basis, the case was thrown out of the Supreme Court today in the state. The map was thrown out by the Supreme Court. And I'm looking at these lefties, like these pothead lawyers all over Twitter today. Like, well, if Virginia could do that, then why doesn't that happen in Tennessee? Because Tennessee doesn't have Virginia's constitution, you moron. That's why. Are you serious? Yeah, they are. They don't care. The only principle is power. It doesn't even matter what the law is. Tim Kaine, Senator Tim Kaine, Democrat. He's a lawyer. I checked. I had to double check today. I was like, this guy's a lawyer, right? He's a lawyer. He's also a moron. I don't know. How did he get his law license? Today, his statement said, the timing of this ruling speaks volumes, he said about the Virginia Supreme Court. If the Virginia Supreme Court had legitimate concerns about this referendum, the time to stop it would have been before 3 million Virginians cast their ballots. I'm sorry. I thought you were an attorney. Democrats, to be clear, we're in court arguing that this could not be decided until after the election because there would have been no harm. If the voters had voted it down, it would have been a moot case. But since the voters did not vote it down, it instantly triggered the Supreme Court process. You would think that Tim Kaine would know this. It's written in the decision today by the Virginia Supreme Court. They laid out the rationale for why they waited until after the election. Shall I quote it for the attorneys who are currently senators in the state of Virginia? Let's see. Quote, it is fair to ask whether we could have or should have reviewed the constitutionality of the proposed amendment prior to it being presented to the voters. But it is not a question the Commonwealth should ask. Throughout this litigation, the Commonwealth has insisted that we cannot lawfully decide this case prior to the referendum, the Commonwealth being the Democrats who run the state. In its motion for a stay in this case, the Commonwealth argued that longstanding Virginia precedent, Scott v. James, was virtually indistinguishable from this case, and that it clearly held that courts cannot interfere to stop any of the proceedings while this permanent law is in the process of being made, and only upon the completion of the proceedings, if the validity of the amendment is assailed on the ground that the several provisions of the Constitution have not been complied with, then the courts can pass upon the validity of the amendment. And then it goes, he just keeps going on, yada, yada, yada. In other words, it keeps going on to point out that we did the right thing. We followed the law. That's why we had to wait. Tim Kaine's too stupid to know. Now, by the way, he is dumb, but he's not that dumb. He's just lying. He's lying. He should lose his law license. Can we strip his law license, Jim? Everybody who's ever been a lawyer for President Trump is constantly being attacked and having their law license stripped. Why? Because they represented him in court. They gave him legal counsel. Therefore, they have to lose their law license, according to the left's math here. What if you straight up admit you're either too ignorant of your own state's laws as the state senator who happens to also be a lawyer, or you're lying? Neither one is good. It's a clear indication you should not have a law license. I'm sorry, I'm being distracted by the victory we're having today. But this is, it just seems to be a big story. And the left is not taking the appropriate lessons from it, of course, as usual. They don't care. No. They don't care. They don't care that people continue to try to assassinate the president. They don't pause for a moment. They double down on their insanity, and they're all in on election rigging. So while they're going all in on election rigging, the rest of us should be going all in on the rule of law. Fair? Fair. Okay. The president of the United States, on a completely separate issue. Play the music, Jim. Can we play the music?

UFOs. The president, earlier this year, he said, we got to release the UFO files. The government's got a lot of stuff. You've been asking for it. For many years, you've been asking for it. Now's the time. Let's get it out. And sure enough, today, Tulsi Gabbard sharing with us what she refers to as the long-sought transparency about the government's knowledge of unidentified aerial phenomena. Under President Trump's leadership, the Office of the Director of National Intelligence is actively coordinating with the intelligence community's declassification efforts with the Department of War to ensure a careful, comprehensive, and unprecedented review of our holdings to provide the American people with maximum transparency. Today's release is the first in what will be an ongoing joint declassification and release effort. Yes. And in fact, today, the Department of War, war.gov/UFO, has shared a bunch of images and information that they have cleared for release to the American people. And it's kind of fun. You start clicking through the images, and I'll tell you up front, it's cool to see. But, Jim, have you looked at any of the pictures? Not the most fulfilling. They're not. This is a lot more grainy footage. One of the features of the whole UFO saga throughout American history is never once has anyone actually had a quality camera in the vicinity of a UFO, which I guess makes sense because if you had a quality camera and you could accurately figure out what you were staring at, it wouldn't be unidentified, would it? It'd be an identified flying object rather than an unidentified flying object. So I guess it tracks. But all the footage is super grainy. So I'm looking at pictures that are taken by various kinds of black and white cameras off the sides of military aircraft, and you see grainy dot here and indistinguishable blur there and blob of nonsense there. And I'm sitting here going, why didn't we just release this years ago? Why did it take President Trump to have to dump this package of images for the American people? So, okay, I'm looking at it. You don't learn a tremendous amount from it. Kind of interesting, fascinating, but not the groundbreaking stuff we were promised. And you've seen a lot of chatter this week that some of this is going to upend the whole world. Some of this is going to be like, whoa, it's going to change your understanding of everything. Okay, I'm ready for it. I'm ready for it. I can't wait to see it. I can't wait to see it. Tim Burchett, Congressman Tim Burchett, put out an X post on this today. And he goes, he wants people to remember something here. He goes, remember the feds told us these files didn't even exist. And President Trump stood up to the deep state. The first drop will be big, but in comparison to what is coming, today's drop is just a drop in the bucket. Tim Burchett, Congressman Tim Burchett from Tennessee, says, quote, I would say holy crap is coming. Okay. He's been a part of the congressional hearings into this. He's gotten the classified briefings on this. He's seen much more than we've seen. He says holy crap is en route. It's not here yet. Now, having said that, we do have some interesting things to share with you today. The Independent news outlet wrap this up today. Headline, Buzz Aldrin describes unusual things that he saw on the Apollo 11 mission in newly released documents. Newly released documents. The documents shared on Friday include a transcript of the 1969 Apollo 11 mission crew debriefing, during which astronaut Buzz Aldrin described three unusual observations that he made. Quote, the first unusual thing that we saw, I guess, was one day out or something pretty close to the moon. It had a sizable dimension to it, so we put the monocular on it, he said. He also recalled spotting, quote, little flashes inside the cabin, spaced a couple of minutes apart, along with a, quote, fairly bright light source, which we tentatively ascribed to a possible laser. Whose laser? Where's the laser coming from? There's lasers in space? Was it Star Wars? Where are the lasers coming from? So they're just floating out there. They're seeing what he says looks like a possible laser. The files also include a transcript of the Apollo 17 lunar crew reporting unidentified phenomena during their 1972 mission. Pilot Ronald Evans described, quote, a few very bright particles drifting past the spaceship, while fellow crew member Harrison Schmidt told Mission Control, quote, it looks like

0: like the 4th of July out of Ron's window, end quote. The 4th, I would, that seems consequential. They saw the 4th of July outside the craft window. Now, again, you know, you see a lot of, you hear these things, and what they're describing is, I saw a blur, I saw a light, I saw something that looked like a laser. And then you see the actual images, and then I see blurs, and I see lights, and I see something that looks like a laser, and it doesn't tell me much. I'm like, I'm not seeing little green men, I'm not seeing interdimensional beings, I'm not seeing anything that upends my understanding of reality itself, wormholes, anything like that. I'm just seeing a lot of noise right now. And I don't know about you, but I'm looking for signal. I'm looking for signal. Congressman Tim Burchett says, it's coming. The holy crap moment is coming. All right. Can't wait to say it. Holy crap. More heads on The Vince Show.
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0: Vince Colonnaise.

0: You know, my vision of America is a place where anybody can make it. AOC's vision of America is you're not allowed to do that.
1: There's a certain level of wealth and accumulation that is unearned, right? You can't.
0: It's called being a member of Congress. That's what she's written. No, I'm just kidding. No, no, she's saying that if you are productive, if you create something of value, if you create millions of jobs in the United States of America, you're a bad person.
1: Earn $1 billion.
2: That's right.
1: You just can't earn that.
2: That's exactly correct.
1: You can.
0: I love this. Two idiots agreeing with each other.
1: Get market power. You can break rules. You can do all sorts of things. You can abuse labor laws.
2: Yep.
1: You can pay people less than what they're worth.
0: Yep. You can own the entire Democrat Party and get them to dance to your music.
1: But you can't earn that, right? And so you have to create a myth.
0: Yeah.
1: That since you didn't earn that, you have to create a myth of earning it.
0: You didn't earn that. You didn't build that. Remember that? You didn't build that? Obama. You didn't build that? Yeah, AOC. Now, to the point that I was just joking about, you know, it is true. Cronyism is a real cancer. I mean, the fact that a lot of these Democrats are bought and paid for by, like, you know, big pharma and these various industries, it's created a real problem. That's not a free market. That's a rigged market. If you've got the government in your pocket, huge problem. Huge problem. But that's not what she's talking about. She's talking about, like, guys who just earn it. Guys who build something epic. Who employ millions of Americans gainfully, who have make entire communities possible. She's against all that because she's a moron. She has no idea where this money comes from, how wealth is generated. She just sees that somebody's got a lot of it and she wants to take it rather than do the hard work of earning it.
3: But she wants to take it. She's got an economics degree from Boston University.
0: Yeah, she's an economist. That's one of my favorite things about her. She's an economist. I bet you she was a crappy bartender. There's a lot of very good bartenders out there. People know what they're doing, know how to serve, know how to make and serve a drink, know how to hold a conversation. I bet she

0: It was a crappy bartender. I know people are like, go back to bartending. No, don't. Please. Please. Do you think she'd be a good bartender? You think she'd know how to cut somebody off when necessary? You think she'd be able to? No, she'd be terrible. She'd be terrible at the job.
1: I'm a bartender.
0: Yeah, sure. She had this doozy this week, too. She said Black Americans built democracy. Listen to the blandering from AOC.
2: And how Black Americans really created democracy in this country.
3: Right. That's exactly right.
2: How they literally made
0: two morons disagreeing with each
2: nothing.
0: Other.
2: It is.
0: Yeah, okay. Black Americans made democracy. Okay. Tell that to the ancient Greeks, would you? Tell that to Athens. Let them know about this, AOC. You are tragically and luckily for us, hilariously stupid. It's really. we are the beneficiaries of your lack of cognition. Thank you for that. AOC, the agent of chaos herself. She's doing a podcast this week, Jim. She's always doing a podcast, which means we'll always have material. I can't wait to join you next week with more victories. We'll have some more on The Vince Show.
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2: Fox News, I'm John Saucier. This fragile ceasefire barely holding between Iran and the United States. Secretary of State Marco Rubio telling reporters in Rome that President Trump's views on Iran have not changed.
3: The president's perspective is clear. He thinks that Iran is a threat. And it needs to be addressed.
2: U.S. forces firing on and disabling two Iranian oil tankers Friday after exchanging fire with Iranian forces in the Strait of Hormuz overnight. The United Arab Emirates, meanwhile, reported another Iranian missile and drone attack. The CEO of Airbnb, Brian Chesky, on Fox Business, talking about how many people stay at Airbnbs in the 11 cities hosting the World Cup soccer tournament this summer.
4: About 100,000 homes have been listed on Airbnb in the 16 cities where the World Cup would be hosting. And we're expecting record demand. In fact, we expect in our 18-year history, this will be the number one event ever for bookings at Airbnb.
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2: 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It's marked with signs between Cloverlawn and Hamilton turnoffs. You can't miss it. Again, that's Saturday, May 9th, 11 to 1. I hope to see you there.
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0: all night. 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

0: The Motels, suddenly last summer, 99.7 K-Joe. Here in May, yes, we have a lot to look forward to this month. Boatnik, yeah, Memorial Day weekend. It'll be here before you know it. The parade, which, of course, we always broadcast live here on K-Joe. With me, yours truly, Aaron Stone, in the studio. A lot more music variety coming up. Stay close.
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